It doesn't take much for me to lift my hands in praise, and it doesn't take much.

0: is the Nightly Spirit, your girl Darlene. Happy Juneteenth, everybody. And we are giving thanks to the Lord because he's a good God. We're giving thanks to God for being faithful to free us. And I want to know, what has the Lord freed you from? Tell us your name and where you're calling from.
1: My name is Ingrid Terrell. I'm calling from East Point, Georgia. My thought is I'm glad that I'm here. The Lord saved me from breast cancer. And it's been 2 years, January 26th.
0: Yes, Lord. Yes, yes, yes. Now, listen, I love to hear that. I love to hear that. And some people have been set free from shame and bitterness and anxiety. You know, others may have paid off a debt or got a new job or started a business, or they're just saving money. But to some, it's just my faith has been renewed and my prayers have been answered. And I'm just getting a deeper peace about trusting God and healing and whatnot. So what freedom are you celebrating? 1-877-345-7747 this Juneteenth. I want you to call me 1-877-345-7747 and tell us what lesson changed your life recently, or, you know, what no longer has power over you. What freedom are you celebrating on the Nightly Spirit?

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11: If you see something suspicious, say something to local authorities.
18: If you talk and they will hear you. Every single time.
19: Now we're getting killed.
20: Yeah, well, Kyle's not here.
19: How come?
20: Kicked off the team. Didn't Tim tell you? Kyle and some other kids got caught drinking beer in the park a couple of nights ago.
19: Really?
20: Yeah. Zero tolerance. He's out for the season.
19: Come on, it's a first offense, right?
20: That we know of. But why should that matter? He knew not to drink. I've made it clear to Matt, that's what we expect from him. What have you said to Tim?
19: Nothing really. You know, a lot of kids try it at this age, so...
20: Yeah, well, a lot of kids don't try it too. I'm not saying that Matt's gonna be this perfect kid, but if I don't tell him what we expect and why he shouldn't drink, how's he gonna know?
19: You think kids that age really listen?
20: They never admit it, Bill. But they hear more than you think.
2: Talk. They hear you. 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

Nightly Spirit, your girl Darlene and family. It is Juneteenth. We're celebrating a history of freedom, but we are continuing to be free in this destiny in Jesus Christ that we live. And, you know, some of y'all celebrating freedom from these student loans, ain't it? Somebody got delivered from a toxic relationship and, you know, you gained 10 years of peace and lost a whole lot of weight. And you're looking fly out here and these people trying to holler at you now. I'm just saying. What freedom are you celebrating this Juneteenth? Congratulations to you. And we celebrate with you and family. We are live in Chicago celebrating Juneteenth. And I got some news that I'm going to tell y'all that's happening up here in Chicago. I'll tell you all about it coming up after the selfie session. And it is on the way on the Nightly Spirit. It's

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13: Charlie.

Come on, choir. 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Let's tell them that the blessing of Abraham is on their life. Oh, my brothers and sisters, because you are in Christ, you are Abraham's heir, and you have an inheritance on your life. You're the heir to the promise God made to Abraham.

The Nightly Spirit, your girl Darlene. We are celebrating freedom this weekend. Happy Juneteenth to you. And I want to say this, you know, our ancestors fought for freedom that they might never personally enjoy. You know, they planted seeds for generations they would never meet. And because of that sacrifice, we, in this day and time, have a responsibility to recognize our blessings, not just nationally, personally. Because when we give God praise and we thank Him, you know, it honors progress. You might not be where you want to be, but you ain't where you used to be, are you? So we celebrate you and we honor your survival and are inspired by your freedom. So happy Juneteenth, family. Continue to celebrate your freedom. We're in Chicago, Illinois, where there's so much going on. And I'll tell you a few things that are going on just in case you're in Chicago. All right, coming up in the next hour of The Nightly Spirit.

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is Nightly Spirit, your girl Darlene. And listen, Juneteenth in Chicago is the place to be. That's all I'm going to say about that. I'm going to tell you the huge thing that the Obamas are doing up here. OMG. I'll tell you coming up on the Nightly Spirit.

0: It is the Nightly Spirit, your girl Darlene and family. We are in Chicago. It's Juneteenth, and tomorrow the Obama Presidential Center is going to officially open to the public. Yes, it's opening up this weekend. They're hosting a free community celebration across the campus of the Presidential Center. And they're going to be live performances and food and art and family activities. And the landmark Jackson Park complex on Chicago's South Side is going to open with 2 days of programming tied to Juneteenth. So if you are in Chicago, you might want to pull up. I'm just saying. It's Obama Presidential Center. It's at Jackson Park. And yeah, we hope to see you. Okay. And there's more coming up about Juneteenth on the Nightly Spirit.
1: It's time to turn up the radio. Darlene, it's your girl, Darlene. Darlene, Darlene, Darlene. Darlene McCoy on the Nightly Spirit.
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Knightley Spirit, your girl Darlene, and family, as I sit here in Chicago this Juneteenth weekend, not only am I just excited, but I'm reminded that freedom has many faces. You know, sometimes it looks like justice or healing or forgiveness or peace. But tonight, whatever freedom you're celebrating, I want you to celebrate it fully, because every breakthrough deserves honor and every lesson deserves a thank you to the Lord. And every victory deserves recognition. So I just want to say happy Juneteenth, my Knightley Spirit family. And I don't want us to ever forget where we've come from. And may we never stop believing in where we're going. All right. Coming up, Sybil Wilkes joins us with another news update. It's your girl, Darlene, on the Knightley Spirit.

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1: It's Sybil Wilkes with what we need to know. A big global development as stranded commercial ships are now moving through the Strait of Hormuz following President Trump's signing of the U.S.-Iran peace framework. At home, the Supreme Court ruled unanimously in favor of a Texas resident, delivering a major Second Amendment victory, striking down a broad federal gun ban for regular marijuana users. In New York City, millions of ecstatic Knicks fans completely packed Manhattan streets for the team's first ever historic ticker tape parade through the Canyon of Heroes. Though the NYPD confirmed they had some arrests, 10 related to the parade, following isolated violent events. The music world is pausing to mourn a brilliant hip-hop pioneer, Grammy-nominated producer Tay Keith, a legendary beat maker behind Travis Scott's Sicko Mode, passed away suddenly in Nashville at the all-too-young age of 29. I'm Sybil Wilkes. Be informed. Be empowered.
0: Thank you, Sybil. Coming up, we got the Friday Night Spinspiration. Also, I've got a word for you, the Vintage Vault, and Family Prayer. Coming up on the Nightly Spirit.

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It is the Nightly Spirit, your girl Darlene, live from Chicago. And let me just tell you something. My brother's in the building. It's DJ Mr. Watkins. Happy Juneteenth, family.

0: calendar this month, a holiday on the 19th of June called Juneteenth. But what is Juneteenth?
1: Juneteenth is an African-American holiday that celebrates the emancipation of African-American slaves in Texas in 1865. And because Texas was not at the center of the theater of battle in the Civil War, they received the news of Robert E. Lee's surrender much later. When the Major General of the Union Army, Gordon Granger, arrived in Texas, it was June 18th, and the next day he announced the emancipation of African American slaves, and the formerly enslaved African Americans then turned that into a holiday. And of course, Juneteenth

0: I hope that all of you who are on the brink of doing extraordinary things decide to channel that talent and that energy and that imagination to figuring out how do you move the process along for a better history.
1: How
0: do you put your shoulder against the wheel and move that boulder up the hill? And I'm absolutely confident that if all of you take up that challenge, the world is waiting for you, waiting
1: ready
0: for
1: to
0: you.
1: Be changed.
0: Waiting ready to be because changed. I think we ready live in this moment in history right now where the hunger for change, the hunger for something new, the desire to break out of the ordinary, the self-interested, the petty, the trivial is everywhere.

Just like that, Dan Watkins, we hear you, brother. Happy Juneteenth, family. Listen, I got the Vintage Vault and a word for you coming up on the Nightly Spirit.

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Sims. Everybody, it's your boy Travis Green, and you are listening to The Nightly Spirit with my sister, the one and only Darlene McCoy.

All right, family, I got to go get this one out of the vintage vault. Here is Marvin Sapp with Never Would Have Made It from my vintage vault on the Nightly Spirit.

Somebody just need to testify to somebody next to him. Tell him, I'm stronger, I'm wiser.

0: anybody in this house other than me that could declare you made it? Tell your neighbor, never would have made it. Tell them never could have made it.
1: Isaiah 61 and 3 says, to give them beauty for ashes and the oil of joy for mourning. You know, family, ashes are what remains after something has been consumed by fire. The ashes of a dream that didn't happen, or the ashes of a relationship that ended, the ashes of a loved one who's no longer here, the ashes of a business failure, the ashes of betrayal, the ashes of a season you never thought you'd survive. Family, if we're honest, a lot of people listening tonight have some ashes somewhere in their story. But Isaiah gives us a word tonight from one of the most beautiful promises in all of Scripture. He says, God does his best work with these ashes. And I want you to notice that he doesn't deny that the ashes exist. And he doesn't minimize your pain. And he doesn't tell you to act like it didn't hurt. Because it did, right? Instead, he offers an exchange. Beauty for ashes. Joy for mourning. Praise for heaviness. Only God can take what broke your heart and use it to build your character. Only God can take a painful chapter and turn it into wisdom for your life. Only God can take the thing that almost destroyed you and transform it to the very testimony that heals somebody else. You know, the enemy would love to keep you staring at the ashes and romanticizing the ashes. But God wants you to look at what he's creating from those ashes, because what you call ashes, God calls raw material. For purpose and ministry and passion, and for a testimony that would not have existed without the struggle that you came through. Now, you may have gone through the fire, but the fire don't get the final word. God does, right? And what he's building from your ashes will be more beautiful than what was lost. I promise you that. Coming up, I want to pray for us, all right? 15 minutes away on the Nightly Spirit.

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For some who don't understand our purpose and may not understand our praise, we as a family in Jesus' name would like to tell you the reason why we sing.

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0: You're the reason why.
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0: Listen, and when the song is over,
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1: The Nightly Spirit.
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1: I thought would never leave.
0: They gave up on me.
1: They've given up on
0: me. But I know.

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1: Darlene McCoy,
0: right here on the Nightly Spirit.

Father, tonight we place every ash before you, every disappointment and grief, God, every loss and every broken heart before you, every dream that seemed to burn in the fire of life. And we want to say thank you. Thank you that you're the God of a divine exchange. God, you replace mourning with joy and heaviness with praise. And you replace despair with hope. Do it tonight, God, and heal wounded places and those that are listening tonight. Restore their broken hearts and breathe fresh life into some weary souls tonight, God, as we declare that our pain will not be wasted. Our losses will not define us, and our future will not be determined by our past. God, from every ash heap,

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From every broken place, God, we declare that healing shall flow. In the name of Jesus, we pray. Amen, amen, and amen. And family, that ends another week of the Nightly Spirit right here in Chicago, Illinois. Happy Juneteenth to you. And I'll see you next week. Yes, we jet setting again. We're going somewhere else next week. Just tune in and see where we'll be. I love this jet setting, man. I really do. So I hope you're enjoying it, too. And if you are, hit me up on my Instagram page or on my Facebook page at Darlene McCoy and let me know. All right, but until then, I want you to stay safe, stay blessed, and stay woke. Good night. Have a great weekend.

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0: 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Sounds like my life right now. 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
8: Hey, this is Kyle.
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8: 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And this Saturday, we're having a special blowout for the entire Praise family. 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Tell them about
9: it. 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End of the month blowout. We got Tiger tickets. 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We're giving away every 15 minutes, $50. Come and see us at 12 and a half in Gratiot in Roseville. And you can win something. We got food. Come and get finance. 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We're going to get you riding today. We got a lot of great deals going on. 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
8: That's right. So come and see us this Saturday, May 30th, from 12 to 1 at A&B Motors, 12 and a half in Gratiot in Roseville. If you need more information, you can call us, 586-445-1600. 586-445-1600.
9: That's where everyone's approved. I believe.
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0: 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Just one big mess.
1: What's going on?
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1: What?
0: 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I can pay some of it, but I can't pay it all at once.
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0: 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Sounds like my life right now. 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
1: 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All right. I'm gonna try it like this.

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0: 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Sounds like my life right now. Just one big mess.
1: What's going on?
0: It's my property taxes.
1: What?
0: I am behind and I am so worried that I'm going to lose my house. I can pay some of it, but I can't pay it all at once.
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0: 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So give him praise. And when he comes through, don't forget to tell the world.
1: 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Whoa.

0: 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Sounds like my life right now. 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
2: Clean up on aisle 5. 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
1: He cannot fail. Say it again. Tell him there is no failure. Say it like you believe it. There is no failure in God. 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I wish you could see yourself in the future. I wish you could see yourself. You're doing better. Cause everything he said he would do, God did. 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

0: grave. You won't repeat a battle. You won't repeat a battle. But he already, already won. Go, go, go, go to sleep. He already broke through. He did it, did it. A breakthrough. I said he did it, did it.
1: Clean up on aisle five. Sounds like my life right now. Just one big mess.
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2: What?
1: I am behind and I am so worried that I'm going to lose my house. I can pay some of it, but I can't pay it all at once.
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2: Good morning, Detroit, and welcome to the Mildred Gaddis Show. Boy, do we have a lot to talk about this morning. Politics, politics, politics. Who's going to be the next governor? Who's going to be the next mayor? Tongues around here are wagging. However, ML Elric, Pulitzer Prize and Emmy Award-winning journalist at the Detroit Free Press, had a very interesting piece. You all know that after this last election, Mike Duggan declared that he would be running as an independent for governor. Now, of course, that's after learning, I'm sure Mike Duggan knew these facts before they were published, that he was like number four, I believe, in number three or number four, with Pete Buttigieg coming in as number one as a Democrat, Jocelyn Benson, number two, and I think Duggan came in three, and then the Lieutenant Governor Garland Gilchrist coming in at four. So Duggan says, I'm not running as a Democrat. People are tired of labels, tired of party labels, and I'm running as an independent. But this, I started laughing when I started reading this because I think it's very interesting. ML Elric begins the article by saying, by quoting some of Mike Duggan's friends. Mike Duggan can go straight to hell. Mike Duggan is the fox in the hen house. We have to be willing to punch him in the mouth. He would just be a continuation of Governor Whitmer's failed liberal policies that have put Michigan behind. He goes on to say, but these are just some of the things, but don't feel sorry for Mike Duggan. Because Mike Duggan says those comments set quite well with him. How are you this morning? And welcome, ML.
3: It's always good to be with you, Mildred.
2: This is funny stuff.
3: It is. Usually, you don't want people to say bad things about you when you're running for office, particularly if they're the folks who have always been your friends. But Mike Duggan has decided that his path to victory is to go it alone as an independent. And he thinks the more people on the left and the right criticize him, the more everybody else will come toward him. So this is a calculated move, which makes sense. Mike Duggan's a very calculating politician, but we'll see whether it works or not.
2: You know, he's strategic, he's methodical, and understands the science of politics in a way that most people don't. He's been successful with that line of thinking. Is there anything about this movement to the middle here as an independent? Is there anything about that could be a down down as opposed to going up?
3: Absolutely. To run statewide, you need a large and somewhat sophisticated organization. He has nothing. When he ran for mayor, it's nonpartisan, so you don't rely on a Democratic or Republican party apparatus. And Duggan talks a lot about the way he got elected, you know, as a write-in, which is extraordinary. I mean, forget that he's a white guy, but that he got elected as a write-in is unheard of. He puts a lot of the credit behind about 250 meetings he had throughout the city, going living room to living room, talking to Detroiters about what they cared about and talking about what he thought he could do to help. And he sees that as the key to victory. Now, what he leaves out that I think was also very essential to his victory is there are a lot of business types who plowed millions of dollars to support his candidacy, and that can't be underestimated. But even if you try and replicate that, and you go to 250 living rooms throughout Michigan. Well, first of all, those living rooms are spread out a lot more than they are in the city. And second of all, 250 living rooms in a city of 600,000, 700,000, you know, that's not bad. But out of 9 or 10 million, you're just not going to reach enough people. So he's got to do a lot more than he did running in Detroit to be successful running statewide.
2: What is his son going to run this campaign?
3: So his son, Eddie Duggan, is going to play an important role in the campaign. I think the mayor said that he'll be his campaign manager. Duggan's son was the Michigan director for Kamala Harris's presidential campaign, and I believe he played a similar role for Joe Biden in 2020. Of course, Biden won Michigan in 2020 and lost Michigan in 2024, and both of those campaigns would have been heavily supported by the National Democratic Party. Their money, their apparatus, their volunteers, their employees, again, a massive infrastructure for Duggan to draw upon. There's nothing like that now, and he's going to have to build that. He's got a year and a half. He's getting an early start, so that helps. But, boy, oh, boy, that is a lot of work, and it's going to require a lot of money.
2: You know, when I interviewed Steve Mitchell not very long ago, he mentioned that I was surprised when he said he didn't think Duggan would be able to pull it off. Referring to, as you stated, it's a state campaign. It's not a metropolitan campaign, nor is it a local campaign.
3: Yeah, I mean, there's so much ground to cover. We have 83 counties. If you compare that to Detroit, we have 7 city council districts. You know, I mean, it's a much smaller geographic space. His name recognition, you know, people forget before Mike Duggan ran for mayor, he ran the DMC and he was on your radio all the time. I'm sure you had him on your station, Mildred, the 29-minute guarantee where the DMC would get you seen in the emergency room in 29 minutes. So he was kind of a household name. But one of the things I've heard from people, and I don't know this myself, but it seems plausible, is that the further you get from Detroit, the less people know about Mike Duggan. So he's going to have to get that name recognition up in other places. And there's another factor that people who run as independents miss out on that you can't duplicate no matter how much money or time you have, and that's straight ticket voting. It's still pretty popular, particularly among Michigan Democrats. And so there are some people just going to, as a habit, vote straight ticket for Democrats. And Mike Duggan's not going to get those votes. And while he probably will draw some votes from Republicans because he is a more centrist, more conservative Democrat, more pro-business Democrat, he's not going to get any of those straight ticket Democratic votes. And that's a pretty big hindrance.
2: When did you hear the piece, the interview done on Fox 2? I think it was with Tim Skubick, pertaining to, well, she's interviewed all of them. Let's go to Jocelyn Benz. Oh, the governor. That's the part I wanted to go to first. Governor Whitmer announced in an interview that she would not be endorsing anybody. Let's just say early on, she's not endorsing anybody. But at the end of that interview, she said that there was a candidate in the race who had, and I'm paraphrasing, who had done the impossible. And I'm sure she was referring to Mike Duggan. Successful write-in. For her to say, I'm not supporting my lieutenant governor. I'm not supporting this. There are several people in this race who are good people. They've been leaders. Yada yada yada. And from that, it just seemed to me she was saying, ultimately, when she stepped out to endorse, she would be endorsing Mike Duggan. You think she will?
3: If she endorsed Mike Duggan and she aspires to do anything ever in Democratic politics, that would be career suicide. I don't see how she can endorse Mike Duggan if she aspires to run for president or for anything else in party politics. In fact, last Sunday, there was a columnist in the Washington Post who put her as number two on the list of Democrats most likely to win the nomination in 2028 for president. Now, I don't know what that's based on, and Whitmer has told us she doesn't plan to run for president. You know, politicians say crazy stuff all the time. Whitmer sitting on the sidelines and not endorsing a lieutenant governor is extraordinary and should cause Democrats to scratch their heads and probably shake their fists. But to go so far as to endorse Mike Duggan as an independent, to me, that would be proof positive that Gretchen Whitmer is never going to run for office for anything ever again anywhere. And I just don't think I'm ready to believe that. At least not yet.
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2: Welcome back to the show. Let's segue over to Jocelyn Benson. What is it that she had to say about Duggan?
3: Yeah, that's a good question. I have not been as in touch with what Benson said when she launched her gubernatorial campaign. I was actually working on a Detroit High School investigative workshop that I put on every year, and we were getting our kids together for that. We had about 150 kids that we were trying to encourage to pursue careers in journalism. But this has been a great week for Jocelyn Benson. I mean, Mike Duggan would have been a formidable opponent. He's not running for governor. Pete Buttigieg, the labor secretary under Joe Biden, would have been someone who was tough to beat. He would have had all the money he needed and a national network of Democratic support. And he's just announced he's not going to run for governor, but he might run for senator. Gary Peters, not running for senator again, gives leading progressive Democrats another place to go. And right now, and I've even heard that Garland Gilchrist is thinking of running for Senate, and people have tried to encourage him to run for mayor, and he just won't do it. So I can't imagine a better week for Jocelyn Benson than the week she's just had. But campaigns usually start off well. And then, you know, then reality sets in. So I got to believe she's pretty happy.
2: Well, she's authored a book that attacks Duggan for initially working against Gretchen Whitmer's bid back in 2018. That, of course, was published in the in the Detroit News. Now, you got to tell me this. According to the news, there is a revised draft of what she said about dugging. I don't know if you explain to us, author and journalist, what a revised draft is.
3: Yeah, so if you've revised something, there's usually two reasons. One is you've got new information that you think people deserve to know, or that is going to make people interested in the material you've produced. Number two is there's something that's either unclear or incorrect that you are trying to set straight. I don't know what it would be in this case, but if she said something nice about Mike Duggan, I'm sure she took it out. And if she didn't say something nasty about him, maybe she's added that. Because, again, Democrats are not loving Mike Duggan right now. And Curtis Hertel, who's possibly the front runner to become Michigan Democratic Party chairman, is doing everything he can to pound lumps on Mike Duggan. And I would think Jocelyn Benson's got to appreciate that, even if Big Gretch doesn't.
2: The book is going to be released on May 6th, and the title is The Purposeful Warrior, Standing Up for What's Right When the Stakes Are High. Sounds like it could be a bit spicy, huh?
3: It sounds like somebody's looking to push their campaign. It's always interesting when these candidates write books. I don't know how many people are dying to read a book about a politician because, you know, Mildred, if you and I wrote a book about a politician, we'd have the good, the bad, and the ugly. But when a politician writes a book about themselves, people are going to say, wow, it sounds like Jesus wrote this about himself. And we know that Jesus is too good to get involved in our dirty politics. So, you know, I guess if you got $20 to blow, buy the book. Otherwise, read the Free Press, read the news, listen to Mildred Gaddis, and get the full story.
2: You know, it's going to be interesting. I'm glad. I did not realize that Buttigieg had made the announcement that he's not in, not for governor.
3: Yes, I think it may have been reported in the news of the Free Press, but apparently his people have told folks that he's not going to run for governor. And I'm with the Senate seat open, that makes more sense to me, because I think the suspicion is if Buttigieg did run for governor, it would be to position himself to run for president. And I think it's a lot easier for him to run for president as a senator. So, and that seat being open like that, those are once in a lifetime opportunities. And now they've happened twice, because Stabenow retired and her seat was up for grabs. And now Peters retired and his seat is up for grabs. An open Senate seat is the kind of temptation that rarely comes to politicians. And now we've had it twice. And a lot of other people are looking at it. But I'd be surprised if they can raise the kind of money Pete Buttigieg could raise.
2: Yeah, his net covers the country. Roland, you're on the Mildred Gaddis Show with ML Elric.
11: Oh, Grand Rising. I'm not echoing, am I?
2: Not like you have been in the past. So it sounds like it might be better today, Roland. Go ahead.
11: Thank you. Jocelyn Benson is my candidate. I mean, she transformed the Secretary of State's office. Now it's an efficient, smart system where you can get in and out of there so quickly. You know, over the years, I had to help people navigate the Secretary of State's office. It was a complete disaster. And how she got in there and made it a smooth operation is, to me, merit her right to become governor. I mean, people in Detroit, you know, a lot of issues with driver's licenses, insurance, and all of this kind of stuff. She made it really simple, efficient system, and I think she should become governor.
2: Well, thanks for checking in, Roland. Do you think, you know, there are a lot of people who are bummed out after the November election. Certainly, there it's going to have to be almost a mandate to energize people and get them to get active for this next round, this next election. Do you think they're going to be able to do it?
3: I think we're going to find out very soon, because Trump is finally putting his policies in. He's now blaming an air tragedy on diversity, equity, and inclusion policies without having any evidence. He's just imposed some tariffs that may make everything here in Michigan more expensive, or may make the cost of automobiles go up significantly, which means a lot of people here are going to have trouble paying their bills if people can't buy cars. Typically when a president gets elected the first term, the midterm elections, which would be in 2026, the other party does very, very well. That could really help a Democratic gubernatorial candidate. But one of the things that I think about for Garland Gilchrist, and that I think about for Democrats, is I can't remember the last time a lieutenant governor was elected governor. And I can't remember the last time that one party succeeded itself as governor. In other words, when we have a Democratic governor, the next governor is always a Republican. When we have a Republican governor, the next governor is always a Democrat. So there are some historical trends there. But that may just be coincidence. I do think Democrats are going to do everything they can to mobilize, because I think they realize they were not able to get as many people to the polls as they needed. And I also think there was a major issue here in Michigan and across the country that affected Kamala Harris that she had no control over. And that was what was going on in Gaza. So many people who are upset about President Biden and Vice President Harris's policies towards Israel and Palestine voted for third party candidates. And if they had voted Democrat, as they probably would have otherwise in any other year, they would have won Michigan. And crazy old Jill Stein from the Green Party, who just keeps messing up these presidential elections, she won't be on the ballot in 2026. So I think these third parties that have played the devil with Democrats will not be doing that. I mean, the Green Party candidate messed up the Democrats when Hillary Clinton ran, messed up the Democrats when Kamala Harris ran, and they messed up the Democrats when Al Gore ran, when Ralph Nader took a bunch of third-party votes. So those issues won't be on the table in 2026. But it's not going to be easy.
2: Kenny, you're on the air.
12: Good morning, darling. Good morning, Mr. Emel. I absolutely adore you both, and Happy New Year to you both. My comment here would be that I find it just really ironic that the same people who voted him in are now trying to cry foul because he's doing exactly what he told him that he was going to do 6 months ago. So it boggles my mind that they want to just still try. He wants to try to put the onus on these disasters, unfortunate with the two plane crashes, on Biden's administration before him. But yet it happened on his clock.
3: Yeah, one of the things about Donald Trump that you can count on is when he tells you he's going to do something crazy, he'll do it. So there's a lot of people who this morning may be waking up to celebrate Black History Month and saying, wait a minute, why is he trying to eliminate all these programs that have raised a lot of people up? It's like, because Correct. He said he was going to. I mean, where's the surprise here?
12: Well, that's the truth. And then see, now the ones that are getting the funny end of the stick that he put out there, and if you read between the lines, you know what I'm saying? Now they're trying to cry foul on what he already said what he was going to do. But in addition to that, I find it also ironic that he's trying to wipe out, not so much ironic, because he said he was going to do this too, but he was going to dismantle everything starting with the Black history of the Tuskegee Airmen. that it doesn't surprise me, but it does sadden me in that moment. And thank you so very much to you both for keeping us informed very well.
2: All right. Good to hear from you this morning. 568-1059. Before you go, this is very important, ML. I'd like for you to share with our listeners in this piece. Hertel spoke with you about those challenges of the Democrats at during the lame duck session and accusing Duggan for being a part of it.
3: Yes. Yeah, so as folks may remember, there are a lot of important issues during the lame duck session. And what the lame duck session is every 2 years, the legislature finishes its work. And so a lot of things get rammed through. Some of them are bad things because no one knows they're coming, and some of them are good things, like trying to increase transparency in government and trying to pass some bills that would make water affordability easier for folks who can't afford to keep the water on. Everything bogged down largely because Karen Whitsitt, a state rep from Detroit, a Democrat, wouldn't go to work. So there weren't enough Democrats to do business. Whitsitt was in the office with the Republican leader of the Michigan House and wouldn't go to work, basically. In some of those meetings, it's been alleged that Mayor Duggan had one of his city attorneys in there who was supposed to be in Lansing trying to get some things done. Curtis Hertel says the reason that lawyer was in those meetings was to stop things from getting done. Mayor Duggan says that's ridiculous. He had his people working to get things done, and he said he doesn't know where his lawyer was. Now, Mildred, I'll tell you, I haven't done any reporting with people to tell me one way or another what really happened there. But as I wrote in the Free Press, I do find it hard to believe that Mayor Duggan didn't know exactly what his lawyer was doing when he went to Lansing, because Mayor Duggan is one of those bosses that knows where everybody's at, tells them what he wants them to do when they get there, and checks in to see whether they were doing it. And if they weren't doing it, he tells them, good luck in all future endeavors because you are gone. So
2: that's Mike Duggan.
3: I don't know whether Mr. Hertel's right, but the mayor's answer does not have what I like to call the ring of truth.
2: You just painted an accurate picture of who Mike Duggan is. He wants a play-by-play. He'll be anywhere. He gets up and go to the corner of the room and handle that conversation. I've seen it. I've seen him do it several times.
3: Yeah, Mike Duggan not knowing his people are doing, that's the craziest thing I've ever heard. Perhaps it's true, but it'd be the first time.
2: Let's see if we can get another call on here. Marcella, you're on the air.
13: Hello and good morning to both of you.
2: Hi.
13: I put an interesting spin on the presidential election. I've been dissecting stuff and turning that around and trying to wrap my head around how Trump won this election. My thoughts are that the election was bought and paid for by Elon Musk. And you could kind of tell during Trump's campaign when he got really happy, and he knew he had that in the bag. So is that a point of interest for you all, or has anybody ever thought of that?
2: I've not thought of that. I'll tell you what I thought. I question.
13: Yes.
2: As we followed the election and we looked at what the analysts were saying from all across the country, from different sides of the room, Republican, Democrat, whatever, college professors, political scientists, they were saying, coming up very, very close to the election, that Harris was ahead by between 2 and 3 points. They stayed steady on that. And to find out that Trump swept the country, I found that to be interesting because it was inconsistent with what they all had predicted. But as far
13: exactly.
2: as Elon Musk buying the election, no.
13: Stay tuned. It may become evident sooner or later. I don't know.
3: Well, Elon Musk did spend a lot of money encouraging people who support Donald Trump to register to vote and get active with some of those sweepstakes that he was doing. The other thing is most people get their news and information from social media now, as opposed to from the traditional sources like Mildred or me at the Free Press or my friends at the Detroit News. And when you run one of the biggest social media platforms in the world, and you can decide what people are going to see at the top of their feed and what they're not going to see, that gives you an incredible amount of power. And I do think that Elon Musk influenced these elections in a way that's never been done before. But in terms of just straight up giving people money, I don't think that's true. But he did give Trump's campaign and his committees that support Trump's candidacy, I believe, tens of millions of dollars that he announced he would do. So if you don't like President Trump and you like Twitter, you might want to revisit Twitter, because that has become one of the most powerful forces behind Donald Trump and his presidency. And that's Twitter is Elon Musk now.
2: Yeah. What do you want to leave us with this morning, ML? And thanks for sharing with us this morning.
3: Well, no, Mildred, it's always great to be on with you. And I love that your audience is always engaged and passionate. First of all, I want to say happy Black History Month. Second of all, I'd like to say that if you're surprised or disappointed with the politics that we have, please continue to listen to Mildred. Please subscribe to the Free Press and the News, because we're giving you the straight story. We're not controlled by anybody. We don't bow to the president. We don't bow to Elon Musk. We're trying to get the news that you can use to make decisions that are in your best interest. And we have a mayor's race coming up. People really need to watch that, because it's going to be a big one, and it's going to be a wild one.
2: That may turn out to be an understatement, ML. You're correct. You are correct.
3: Absolutely.
2: But what's your hunch about Gilchrist? What is he going to do?
3: I think a lot of people like Garland. I think a lot of people think he's smart. And I think a lot of people think he has a future in politics. None of those people think that future involves being governor of Michigan. And I would advise the lieutenant governor, if he were willing to take advice from a failed city council candidate like myself, that he consider running for mayor of Detroit, or he consider running for the Senate, because I think there's a way forward for him. And if he wants to continue in politics and he wants to contribute to what comes next in Detroit and the state of Michigan, there are some easier paths for him than running for governor. I just think history and the fact that his own boss won't get behind him for whatever reason is really tricky. And I really hope when people see Governor Whitmer out and about that they ask her some hard questions, because she's doing some stuff that seems really weird to me.
2: Yep, I understand that there was a meeting here a couple of days ago, and she was there to whip him into action for her tell. But we shall see. Thank you so much, ML. People, go to freep.com. And if you haven't read this, you must, because there's a lot more in it than I shared with you this morning by ML Elric. Great stuff. Thank you, ML. And thanks for squeezing us in. We appreciate it.
3: Oh, Mildred, to start my day with Mildred Gaddis, I wish I could do that every day.
2: Let's get that on tape. Okay. All right, ML. Say hello to your bride for me. Okay.
3: Absolutely. Thank
2: okay.
3: You.
2: Take care. Bye-bye. Stay with us, Detroit. We'll be right back.
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19: Fans know her as Dank DeMoss, and they're fuming after a Lyft driver allegedly denied her a ride because of her size. And Fox News' Jessica Dubnek is live in Detroit with this story. And my goodness, tell us how this all unfolded here, Jessica.
20: Well, it all unfolded on video. Deja Bamlin whipped out her phone when this all happened. Now, the Lyft driver, he was kind enough and apologetic, but refused her a ride and said that she would not fit and that her weight couldn't be handled by his tires. Now she's filing a lawsuit.
21: Have you been in cars that size before?
22: Yes, I have. I've been in cars smarter than that, you know.
20: Deja Blanding tells us she was just trying to get to a Detroit Lions watch party this month when her Lyft rolled up.
22: As I'm walking, I see him like making faces or whatever. I'm like, oh man.
20: She already knew.
22: I can fit in this car.
23: No, believe me, you can.
22: Yes, I can.
23: Believe me.
20: He told her there's not enough room in his car.
22: The kicker part was when he started to talk about his tires. You know, I feel like that was a slap in the face. That was like my tires, you know, like.
20: The driver said his tires could not handle her weight.
22: So every big person you turn down because they can't fit in your car?
23: Yeah, because they need to order the Uber XL.
22: You know what? I don't never have to order an Uber XL.
20: He apologized, canceled the ride, and left her there. The rapper says she's pretty tough. I get the money and flip it and make some food. Dank DeMoss, as she's known at the mic, is crushed by the whole situation.
22: I just want them to know, like, it really hurt my feelings.
20: It looks like Lyft might be hurting pretty soon, too.
24: I knew it was illegal, and I knew that it was wrong.
20: Her attorneys, John Marco and Zach Runyon, say weight is a protected characteristic in Michigan by law.
24: It would be no different than a driver pulling up and saying, you know, I don't want to have black people in my car, or I don't want to have Christians in my car or Muslims in my car. It's the same. Under the law, it's the same.
20: The lawsuit is filed. Since she posted the encounter on social media, other full-figured folks have reached out saying the same thing happened to them.
22: I can fit in this car.
23: No, believe me, you can.
22: Yes, I can. I really want people to see, like, what we go through as bigger people, you know?
20: We did reach out to Lyft. They did not get back with us in time for this story. Now, Lyft, Uber, those rideshare companies, they can refuse passengers based on a perceived security threat. But according to Deja's attorneys, you cannot discriminate based on someone's weight. It's very clear in that cell phone video. That is why he denied her ride. Reporting live on Detroit's West Side, Jessica Dubnek on The Edge.
2: Okay. You know, I'd like for you to weigh in on this, but I've just got to say, I am so doggone tired of people comparing every issue to being black. I've OD'd on that. I mean, I'm just sick of it. It is not like being black. It isn't.
23: It's not.
2: And we've let people get away with saying that. And that's an attorney, and he ought to know better. I understand him explaining what the law says, but he says, and that's just like being showing up and you're black. No, it's not. People are born black. Enough said. Who's on the line? Tracy?
25: Tracy, yes.
2: Tracy. Talk to us, Tracy.
26: Thank you very much for taking my call. Actually, I am in agreement with the driver. I feel like he had every right to deny her access to his car because her scale it's not the tires. That's not the issue. I'd be more concerned about the seat frame and brackets on the car. Because I know for a fact, I've had a friend who was morbidly obese, and I allowed her to ride in the front seat of the car, and she got the brackets off the car. $450 later, I had to had that fixed.
2: Was it ever exposed as to what kind of car it is?
26: Actually, right now I'm on Turo, which is a platform for B&B for car rental, and mm-hmm. I have 5 Mini Coopers. If someone came, I did have one gentleman that was quite big. I wouldn't say he was morbidly obese, but he was big, and I was concerned about him sitting in my Mini. I allowed it, no problem, but I think that driver had a right to deny her politely.
2: So here's a question. Do they sue Lyft or do they sue the drivers? They're probably going to sue the company.
26: I don't think they sue anyone. I don't think there should be any kind of law saying that you can't deny access. Well, if it has nothing to do with ethnicity, then and it's more concerned with physical attributes, and if you're morbidly obese, that can damage your car. It can damage your structure of your car, your seating.
2: Yeah, I guess there's a reason they ask you to buy, they demand that you buy an extra seat when you fly.
26: Exactly.
2: You know, I just got to say it. I'm with you.
26: I don't. I mean, if he was rude about it, I could see there might be issue. But if he politely explained that, you know, I don't think my car can accommodate your scale. And even though I don't think the tires was his concern, I think he's more concerned about the weight as far as like in his seating, because that can cause your seat to go off that frame, that rack.
2: Yeah, and you got some other issues too, possible
26: and
2: other
26: it's
2: issues.
26: Expensive. Yes, yes.
2: Okay, well, let's see if you and I.
26: I'm going to add one other thing too. Once he got in the car, I don't know if they require seat belt, but this individual that broke my brackets on my seating. She couldn't even get the seat belt around her.
2: Okay.
26: Which was quite embarrassing.
2: But
26: too.
2: You know something? Here's what some people do. They give you a heads up that you may need. You understand what I'm saying?
26: Yes.
2: You may need the extra seat belt, or you may need some other things, but. If you're accustomed to getting where you're going by using Uber or Lyft, you understand. I don't know about Lyft, but Uber gives you options in terms of what kind of vehicle you can order.
26: Exactly.
2: So that everybody's comfortable. You know, and a lot of people who are morbidly obese, they know who they are. They know what size they are, and they want to be comfortable, so they order the right vehicle for their size.
26: I agree. Exactly. You can't be in denial. You just have to order what is going to accommodate your weight and your scale. You can't act like you're 120 or 25 pounds when you're 425 pounds.
2: Yeah. Thank you so much. Good to hear from you this morning.
26: All right. Thank you. Take care. Bye-bye.
2: Hi, Pat. You're on the air.
4: Good morning. First of all, Mildred, I completely agree with you with that lawyer's assessment. That was absolutely ridiculous, trying to play the race card. But second of all, that young lady knew good and well that she could not fit into a regular size car. I don't even know, from what I saw, I don't even know if she could have gotten through the door, let alone sit inside a seat. Now, that guy had absolutely all right to say, ma'am, I'm sorry, but I cannot accommodate you. They're talking about tires. What about the shocks and the springs, et cetera? Well, is Lyft going to pay for his damages to his car? Or is his insurance going to pay for the damage? That's absolutely ridiculous. They say the young lady is a rap artist trying to get, you know, on, if you will. She knew good and well she couldn't fit in that doggone car. And Lyft and Uber should have some specifications and rules about size, you know, your size. Just like they do when you see trucks going on the highway, they can not be higher than such and such. You know, that's crazy. I feel sorry for the young man, but I don't blame him. She wouldn't have damaged my doggone car. Thank you.
2: I must share. When I first heard this story, before I saw the visuals, I asked the question if this was a joke. If this was something that had been pre-planned, you know, because people, you know.
26: Yeah, she's trying to get some notoriety. I believe the girl's trying to get some notoriety and get some little fame. And come on now, that's terrible. And the Lyft company should have not fired that man, because I would have asked, well, were you all going to pay for my car, my damages? So what do you want me to do? She might have made the car fall flat on the ground. They wouldn't have went no doggone where. I cannot. Thank you, Mildred.
2: All right. Bye-bye.
26: Bye.
2: Stay with us, Detroit. We'll be right back.
0: We asked parents who adopted teens to share their journey.
5: Nathan has taught me to embrace the moment. Age-wise, I mean, I'm in my late 60s. I'm old enough to be his grandfather. 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
9: I'm here. Hello.
2: You're on the air, dear.
9: Hi. Well, I do want to chime in about the young lady. I'm aware of who she is. I have followed her on social media. And no, don't get me wrong. She's a beautiful young lady. But nobody's discriminating. She knows her size. She's well aware of what size she is. I have seen her with, hey, this is not getting off the subject, but you know, she's taking nude food photos all over social media. But I agree with the last young lady. Uber is not going to pay for the repairs of that man's car. They just pay for his mileage and where he takes her. If she was to mess up his springs, his shocks, his axle, his ball joint, what is that $10 going to do? The insurance don't pay for it. He has to pay for it. So the young lady knew she wanted to go somewhere. She had to ask. She could have accommodated herself and ordered an XL vehicle, a SUV. And she wouldn't have had to go through that, because I most definitely would have left her too.
2: Did you say that you've seen her on social media naked?
9: Yes. You can look her name up. A few years ago, she took some naked nude photos. So I don't know if she was looking to get attention or this is, you know, something just, I don't know. But she is a rapper. But she has been on social media for some years.
2: You know, somebody mentioned the post. Jonathan, would you pass that to me?
10: It's on the back of here.
2: Someone sent a post, and that post said that she's very confident in her body. And they said this with an exclamation point. And
9: she can be confident, but you won't be confident in my car.
2: All right. Thank you so much.
9: You're welcome. Have a great day.
2: Rod talked to us this morning. Rod.
27: Hey, how you doing?
3: I'm
11: good.
3: How you doing, Mildred?
11: I'm good.
3: Yep. My friends and my family call me Rod, but the nation and the state knows me as Super Rocide.
11: Okay, then I tell you what. All right. Renee, you're on the air. Renee? Dorian?
12: Mildred, good morning. How you guys doing?
11: Oh, this is the transportation company man.
12: Yes,
11: okay, Dorian.
12: Trip Transportation, Dorian Gray.
11: Dorian, how do you handle this kind of situation?
12: I'm gonna tell you something. I had a situation. I was working for Swanson's Funeral Home one day, and we got to the family house, and the guy came out that was the size like that lady. So this family insisted on him sitting in the front seat of my car. You know my car. Now, this guy, to save the embarrassment, I say, listen, he cannot fit in here. He tried to fold up like a sandwich to get in the front seat. And you know, you got the middle console. By the time he got in the front seat, the door wouldn't close. When I closed the door, it was like a suction cup and popped back open. But you have options, XL. You want to be comfortable. You know, like you said, the man has to pay for his car. He was nice, too. He was a nice gentleman. He told her, you know. That's my comment. But people need to go stay in your lane. Go where you got to go. You know, don't sue nobody because he didn't want to tear his car up. That's how he make his living.
11: Okay. All right, Dorian. Good to hear from you this morning. Let's
12: you
11: go.
12: Too.
11: Okay, bye-bye. Michael.
13: Oh, good morning, Mildred Gaddis.
11: Help us out.
13: I listen to you every morning. And I just want to say, get a lady some grace. She might have got some medical issues. Who knows? But my point is this. When you get them little cars, they push the passenger seat all the way up to the front. One ride wouldn't have towed that man's car up. Look, we got to stand with us. It's always us against us. And it saddens me. And that's
11: you know what? I'm sorry that you perceive.

0: whether or not they would have done the same thing and tried to assist her in calling a ride.
1: I disagree.
0: Okay. But... you can.
1: Okay. Have a good day.
0: Okay. I'm so sorry that you feel that way. We're out of time.
2: No, we got a few more minutes. You want to take another call?
0: This has 10:55, 10:55, 10:55. We are out of time. 26 degrees, and in some areas of metropolitan Detroit, the snow has already begun to fall. So be careful. Know that it's slippery. And leave in time to get to where you need to go. Can we do that? Yes, hopefully. Listen, thank you all for hanging out with us. And I regret we didn't do the DPS piece. And depending on when count day is, we may cover that next week. But instead of getting happy and excited about children getting gift cards to go to school, just think about what kind of message that sends regarding their expectations in education moving forward in their lives. And as I said earlier, I do understand it's a numbers game. Listen, when you wake up tomorrow, do so with no regrets. Love the people who treat you right and forgive the ones who don't. I'm Mildred Gattis, and I'll see you on the radio.
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1: Thank you, God, for giving us our identity in you. 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And we don't have to work for your approval. 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

wilderness, out of the valley, out of the storm, out of the grave. You will repeat a battle

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2: All right. Good morning, everybody, and welcome to In My New Home. 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
3: Hey, good morning, everybody. This is Kyle Simpson, and welcome to another edition of In My New Home. Of course, I have in the studio with me this morning, Faye Baker, and she's the woman that's making it happen. Man, she's got that Peters Grove development in Warren. She's putting people into new homes. I didn't say a home. I didn't say rent a home. I didn't say an old home. I said new homes for less than people are paying for rent. Now, if you're a renter and you know somebody that's renting, you need to stay tuned for the next half hour because this information that we're going to give out is going to be critical for you to create wealth for you and your family. Good morning, Faye.
4: Good morning, Kyle. Thank you so much for having me again.
3: Yep. So, all right. So let's talk about this because I know you're on both sides of the equation. So you've built Peters Grove Development and you're putting people in brand new homes built from the ground up.
4: Yes.
3: Three bedrooms, mm-hmm. attached garage,
4: mm-hmm.
3: 2.5 bathrooms.
4: Yes.
3: Okay. Bathroom in the master bedroom.
4: Yes.
3: And people can get into that home for less than what they're paying for rent for a two-bedroom apartment or for about the same amount, right?
4: Yes. So, again, these homes are starting at about, your monthly payment will be roughly about $1,500. And how we were able to get that for a brand new home, again, is because we were able to reduce the cost of construction. We were able to get an NEZ, which is a reduction in your property taxes,
3: mm-hmm.
4: and we were able to find a lender who would has a loan product specifically for the development, where they'll give you no money down, $7,500 towards your closing costs. So when you buy a house, you have two buckets of cost. You have your down payment, which is a reduction in the principal, and you have your closing costs, which is, you know, your prepaid taxes, insurance, title fees, and things like that. So they'll give you $7,500 toward that. So for what you would normally pay to get into a rental, because you're paying first month's rent and security deposit, is usually what it would cost you to get into a home, and your payment would be roughly the same if you're paying about $1,500 or more for rent.
3: So, you know, since I've known you, when I'm out and about just talking to people, I talk to people all the time who are renting apartments.
4: Yes.
3: And I guess, I don't know, you know, maybe I never thought about it from that perspective, but everybody I know is renting an apartment and they have an apartment renter's mindset.
4: Yes.
3: It's like in their mind, the money that they're spending for rent, whether that's $1,500, $1,600, $1,700, $1,800 a month. I know some people that are spending $2,000 a month on rent. Now, they have pretty nice apartments, mm-hmm. right, for $2,000 a month. But my mindset since I met you is like, look, you need to call my girl Faye because you can take that money that you're spending on rent now and you can have a mortgage and you can be paying yourself. And they look at me like I have, let's see, 1, 2, 3, 4, 5, like I have 6 or 7 holes in my head.
4: Yes.
3: Right?
4: Yes.
3: Because it doesn't dawn on them. So I think you should really break down how that works because, listen, if you're paying rent every month, right now it's an expense. and you know you have to pay that rent every month.
4: Right. You got to lay your head somewhere.
3: You got to lay your head someplace. But the only thing that is an expense. So you take that money out of your checking account. You take it out of your wallet. You take it out of your Chime or whatever you're using. And that money goes away and it never comes back. It's gone.
4: Right. And so if we take a look at financial literacy, like a holistic look at it, you know, so the goal is to, while you're working for your money, is to also have your money working for you. Mm. Otherwise, you're on a perpetual hamster wheel that you can never get off. That's why people are retiring so late in life. And even after they're retiring, they're going to get another job because with their fixed income and the rising cost of just, you know, inflation and things like that, they cannot sustain themselves.
3: Okay.
4: So what I love about home ownership is it truly gives you an opportunity to build wealth while you sleep. Mm-hmm. So while I'm going to work and I'm paying, you know, and I'm trading my time for money.
3: Mm-hmm.
4: So my house, if I own it over time, I am building equity in that home. I'm doing it one or two ways. One, just by simply paying my house note. And then the second is, as the cost of living goes up, that means the value of my home is going up as well, right?
3: Mm.
4: So I'll give you an example. Maybe I'll use myself as an example.
3: Okay.
4: So the reason why I do what I do is because I know that it works. I was a single mom, you know, teenage mom. So I didn't come from wealth, right?
3: That was about 10 years ago.
4: Oh, my goodness. My baby will be 35.
3: Oh, goodness. Oh, you're going to tell on
4: this
3: yourself?
4: Month, I know,
3: ooh,
4: right?
3: I tell on you.
4: Right?
3: She told on herself.
4: No.
3: But let me tell you this. She said her baby is 35. And I'm sitting across from Ms. Faye Baker in the studio. And she looks 35. So go ahead, Faye. Go ahead.
4: Yes. So what it is that you have to start. And you have to think about your future self,
3: right?
4: Mm-hmm. So Faye in her 20s had to think about Faye in her 30s and in her 40s and in her 50s and her 60s and so forth and so on, because I know that my 20s will set me up for my 30s, right? And so forth. But if you're behind the ball, behind the eight ball, the best thing you can really do for yourself is really start with property. That is the easiest way. Homeownership is the easiest way to build wealth in America because you're simply sleeping in an asset. You got to sleep somewhere. But what most people are doing is they don't think of it like that. And there's this big narrative that's going around that, you know, renting is best because the interest rates are high, right? So let's think through that.
3: Right, right.
4: If I'm renting, the interest rate is 100%, right?
3: Okay.
4: So, but if I buy, the interest rate is roughly 6%, even if it's 7%.
3: Right.
4: When rates come down, I can refi, right? Mm-hmm. But I've already started to build the wealth that I need to build in the home.
3: Right.
4: With renting, you cannot do that. It's just not possible. You're doing it for your landlord, because if it was such a bad idea to own a home,
3: Why does
4: he own a home?
3: And why are you paying
4: several
3: instead of paying yourself?
4: Exactly.
3: Ugh,
4: if it was not a
3: like
4: good
3: that.
4: Idea to buy, why are landlords doing it if it's not a good idea?
3: Right.
4: It's an amazing idea. Rent is the gift that keeps on giving, because now not only do I get it through equity, I get it through your rent payments and you pay my debt for me. So if I own a home, if I buy a home, immediately I need to know, if I go into an area and buy a home, what is the going rate for the rent? Can I cover my house note, my taxes, my insurance, any repairs, and I got to make a profit. So my rents will reflect that. And if it was not a good idea, why are so many people doing it?
3: You know what? You just made my, when you said what you just said, it made a light bulb come on in my head. So I'm the landlord. Okay. So let's say I am an entrepreneurial type person.
4: Yes.
3: Okay. And so I go down to the land bank in Detroit, or I go and look for properties and I buy up all of those properties.
4: Mm-hmm.
3: Right. Okay. So I have a crew go in and they work on the properties and fix them up for me. Then I start renting them out.
4: Absolutely.
3: Okay. So and I acquired some debt doing that because I had to pay all these people to come out and put all this stuff in, and you know how contractors are.
4: Right.
3: They don't do anything for free. Okay. So let's say on that house that I might have gotten out in the land bank, let's say by the time I fix it up, I have $100,000 in debt on that.
4: Yes. Yep, so that $100,000 of debt, my monthly expense, I pass it on to the renter. Every dime of it, every single dime, any dime that went into that project gets passed on to the renter. Plus, I have to make a profit. So there is an additional amount of money above my expenses that I have to charge in order to make it make sense for me. That's why most of the time, or oftentimes, your house note will be cheaper than what it is for you to pay rent. And so then some people will say, well, I like having a landlord because if something breaks, then, you know, I can just call my landlord. You can absolutely do that. I'm a landlord. I build that amount into your rent payment every month, whether a repair happens or not. I'm covered. So you are paying me for something, whether it happens or not, is in your rent. And so that's what people, they don't understand the full story or the full scope. The vision is so narrow that all they see is I go to work, I make enough money, and I'm going to get this apartment. But
3: And now we have a place to live.
4: Exactly.
3: I need to do one thing because you're giving away some great information. And I believe that there are people listening this morning that the light bulb is going off in their heads the same way it is going off in my head now as I'm talking to you. And they need to be able to get in contact with you because you can stop renting and Faye can help you to own your home. And now, if you meet the criteria, you can be in your home, your new home that you own, building wealth and equity and value and creating security for your family within 30 to 60 days. Is that correct?
4: Yes, absolutely. We are currently building homes now in Warren. These homes are, they are either ranch style homes that are ADA accessible, meaning that like the hallways are wide, the doorways are wider. It's open concept. It's built for the modern day family.
3: Okay, ADA accessible. What does that
4: mean?
3: That
4: means that if you have mobility issues or wheelchair or walker, you know, it's accessible for you.
3: Okay, thank you.
4: And the hallways are not so narrow that you can't get down them. Right. So we thought of everything that we thought would help people age in place, grow their families. So this is for workforce housing. If you look, there are no starter homes anymore. So these homes are, like I said, these are nice homes. Either you can grow a family in there, you can downsize there. It's a great community. The houses range from 1,300 square feet all the way up to 1,700 square feet.
3: That's
4: so
3: pretty nice.
4: That's a nice home.
3: So. Okay, give out that number because you guys need to get in contact with it.
4: Yep, ahead. Our phone number is 586-393-1605. Again, that's 586-393-1605.
3: And you know what, Faye? I'm just thinking about different scenarios. How many people there are, they're living in an apartment. Okay, so here it is. It's you, it's your mate, your spouse, and it's three kids.
4: Mm-hmm.
3: And you're in a two-bedroom apartment. You can't put a TV up on. You know how people love to put the TVs up on the wall and create their home theater? You can't do that because the landlord won't let you. You know how you like to maybe have a little privacy, you and your mate, and you want to go in the bedroom and shut the door and have your own bathroom in there and your own privacy.
4: Mm-hmm.
3: You can't do that because that apartment only has what, one bathroom?
4: Yes.
3: Under most instances. Okay. So you know how you consider you're the man of the house and you consider yourself to be the grill master.
4: Mm-hmm.
3: Only problem, you can't work on your skills because you don't have a backyard to grill in.
4: Yes, that is also a challenge, right?
3: but by getting in contact with you, they can level up. They can get three bedrooms, so everybody in the house has their own bedroom.
4: Mm-hmm.
3: They can get 2.5 baths so that we don't all have to share one bathroom, and if somebody has the wrong burrito, that bathroom is the one bathroom. It makes the whole house go crooked.
4: Right.
3: And nobody else can use the bathroom in there without a gas mask for the next 30 minutes. Right?
4: Right.
3: Okay. All right. And but so you can obviate, and you can have your own backyard so your kids can play in the backyard. Don't you want your kids playing in their own backyard?
4: Yes. We've done everything that we can do to make these homes appealing to the modern buyer. And we brought down the cost. We're helping with down payment assistance. We're helping with credit. So we're doing everything that we can do to increase home ownership. Because, again, I truly believe that home ownership is the easiest way to build wealth in America. And it is a way for you to give your kids some stability so that they're not moving around from house to house and school to school. It gives you an opportunity to say, hey, this is the neighborhood I grew up in. I know Miss Williams. I know, you know, Miss Smith. I know Miss Davis. Like, those are family. And so what we're trying to do is get back to a sense of community and family. And you have to put your roots down somewhere. And again, when we talk about legacy and we talk about building wealth for your grandchildren, this is a way to do that. And so once you start getting into home ownership and you got a handle on that, then, of course, you'll look at some other things such as investing, and we can talk about that at another time. But the first thing is to get into housing. The homeless rate among African Americans in Michigan and even across the United States is over 50%.
3: Wow.
4: You know, we make up 13-14% of the population, but we're over 50% of the homeless because we don't own it. You know, we rent, and as soon as the landlord goes up on the rent and it becomes unaffordable, now we're displaced.
3: Now it's a problem.
4: You know, if the landlord decides he wants to sell the home, now you're displaced. And not, and you try to go to a family member's house. They don't have the room,
3: right,
4: you know.
3: Because they rent too.
4: Exactly. So now you're trying to get into a hotel and you're paying even more money. I can't tell you the number of people that I've seen that actually live in a hotel because they cannot get a home.
3: Yeah.
4: And it seems like there are two that are like most immediate. One is just lack of knowledge, and two is credit. Not understanding how your money should be working for you. When you get a handle on your finances, things are so much easier. So much easier. I feel like living from paycheck to paycheck is so stressful, right?
3: Yeah, yeah, yeah.
4: But if you can get a handle on your finances, get a handle on your money,
3: mm-hmm.
4: and you can start that by, you know, getting your credit together, one,
3: mm-hmm.
4: becoming a homeowner,
3: mm-hmm.
4: learning how to save and invest,
3: mm-hmm.
4: you know, but there are steps to it.
3: Mm-hmm.
4: And I believe the easiest first step, once you get your credit together, is get into home ownership.
3: Absolutely. So now, you know, you as you're talking to me, I'm just thinking about so many different things. All right. We have given everybody the value of what it is that you're offering,
4: mm-hmm.
3: with your Peters Grove development and the ability to buy a new home.
4: Yes.
3: Somebody's asking, okay, Faye, I'm in. I want to try this. What do I need to do this? Because I know I won't qualify because I don't know anybody else who's qualified. And if it were that easy to buy a home, everybody would have one. So what do I need to qualify?
4: First, you need to have at least a 620 credit score or be very close, because if you're close, we can get you there.
3: Okay.
4: Right? Secondly, you need to have income, either from your job, from Social Security, pension, some steady income. Child support can even be counted sometimes.
3: Okay.
4: So have steady income, and then you have to have a desire for home ownership.
3: Okay, wait, what's steady income? Is it $5 an hour? Can I get a house?
4: Well, probably not $5 an hour, but unless you have some other income or you have another person who's going to go on the loan with you, which we've seen that quite a bit.
3: Uh-huh.
4: We see a parent and a child go on a loan together to make uh-huh. the application stronger, because at the end of the day, you are borrowing someone else's money. And so you have to have capacity to pay them back, and you have to be able to show that you have capacity to pay them back.
3: Okay, so I'm a regular guy. I'm a working guy. My wife is a working woman, but let's just take me. I'm a regular working guy. How much money do I have to, and I work now.
4: Mm-hmm.
3: How much money do I have to make in order to buy a house?
4: So in order to buy one of the homes in Peters Grove, you have to make at least, your household has to make at least $60,000 a year, at least.
3: Okay.
4: So that would get you into a three-bedroom, two-bathroom home.
3: So, okay. So Bay makes 40, I make 45.
4: You qualify.
3: We're in.
4: You're in.
3: Okay, so that part we have checked out. So now if you're listening and it's you and Bay, Bay's making 40, you're making 45. If you're making $60,000 together, that excuse is gone. You make enough money to have your own home and stop renting. Okay, so now what's next?
4: So again, credit. Make sure your credit score is strong. If you're not really sure what your credit is, and if you go on Credit Karma, mm-hmm. Credit Karma uses what's called Vantage Score. Mm-hmm. It's good for understanding the information that is on your credit report, like who's actually reporting. Mm-hmm. It's good for that. It's not good for knowing your score because banks use a FICO score. 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You can pay for it and things like that. But one of the best ways to do it, and we can do it as a soft pull through our nonprofit, because our nonprofit is focusing on financial literacy, home buyers education. Coming through the nonprofit will give you an opportunity to know exactly where you stand. We will tell you what your credit score is, what you need to do to strengthen it, what type of assistance is available to you, and also help you find, you know, understand the home buying process so that you can then buy a home. 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
3: Again, the number.
4: 586-393-1605.
3: Okay, so if I'm one of these people that I'm curious. So I did go on Credit Karma.
4: Mm-hmm.
3: And what Credit Karma is saying is that I have a 620.
4: Mm-hmm.
3: Okay, now I might have a 600 at that point in terms of the score that the bank looks at, or I might have a 640.
4: Correct.
3: The point is that if you went on Credit Karma or freecreditreport.com and you checked your credit and you're in that range, it's time for you to give Faye a call because in terms of credit, oh, you're ready and you can qualify for your own mortgage so you can have your own house with your own backyard. So $60,000 a year for two people, credit score of 620.
4: Mm-hmm.
3: Okay, what else do I need? I need $20,000 in the bank.
4: No, you don't need that. No, oh, no,
3: okay.
4: No.
3: Okay.
4: It'd be nice to have, right. But that's not something that you need to qualify.
3: Okay.
4: Because there is down payment assistance out there. So we can find that for you. So really, all I need you to do is come to me with a solid credit score or, you know, one that we can get you to pretty quickly. Be on your job for at least 2 years. Have decent income where at least $60,000 for your household.
3: Okay.
4: And then also, again, just have a willingness to want to get into homeownership. And that's pretty much it. It's not rocket science. It's not something that's overly onerous on you. I think the most difficult thing would be to simply just be ready.
3: I see. So now, okay, all right. So you need to give out that number again because somebody has been pricked. Give out the number and then I'm going to get on my soapbox after you do that.
4: Okay, the phone number is 586-393-1605. Again, 586-393-1605.
3: You know, when I talk to you, Faye, and we talk about wealth building and home ownership and all of these different things, it's almost like you are providing a lesson from the Bible. Mm-hmm. And when you talk, it's like various scriptures, they pop up in my head, like, my people perish for lack of knowledge.
4: Mm-hmm.
3: Like, because, okay, think about it. If it's God that gives us the power to get wealth, why are we going to church every Sunday? We're tithing and we're still living in an apartment. Now, it's not because God is lying to you.
4: Not at all.
3: Not because the word isn't true. It's because the way we are applying it to our lives. And that's why I like talking to you, because there are a lot of people listening right now.
4: Mm-hmm.
3: Oh, that you're ready for that change. You're ready to cross the River Jordan. Listen, you're ready to go from Egypt into the promised land, but maybe your faith is a little weak. And maybe the conversation that you're hearing and the information that you're hearing Faye give you this morning is going to activate your faith enough so that you can call and start the process. What's that number again, Faye?
4: The number is 586-393-1605. Excuse me again, 586-393-1605.
3: Now, you know what we didn't do?
4: What's that?
3: Seeing is believing, right?
4: Mm-hmm.
3: Okay, and we're talking about these homes. And people might not have a conceptualization of what these homes look like. And maybe your faith needs to be activated by seeing the homes. They need to go to your website.
4: Yes. Yep, you can go to my website. It's B like Baker, A like Associates, RealtyGroup.com. 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You're even able to schedule a private tour of the home so that you can physically come out to the houses and see them. 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
3: That's R-E-A-L-T-Y group.com. You go on the website and you're able to take a virtual tour. You're able to get an idea of what the houses look like. You're able to see examples of the bedrooms and the bathrooms and the garage and
4: the finishes on the home.
3: And I mean, because these are really, really beautiful homes. Then after you do that, you need to call and you need to actually take a tour. Somebody needs to take a vision tour. Okay, if you're listening and you're like, I don't know if I can afford that. I don't know. I would rather rent and just give my money to the landlord for the rest of my life. Okay, that's fine. That's fine. If that's the way you look, if that's the way you think about it, hey, far be it from me to tell you that you're wrong, even though you are wrong. I'm mm-hmm. just saying. What you need to do is you need to go on a vision tour. You need to call Faye. Give the number out again, Faye.
4: Yep. The phone number is 586-393-1605. Again, 586-393-1605.
3: And you need to go on a vision tour. You need to say, Faye, I heard you and that old crazy Kyle on the radio talking about building wealth. And I am renting an apartment and I am sick and tired of putting my kids in that apartment and the people upstairs are making noise. The people downstairs are smoking weed. I'm sick of it.
4: Yes. You know, home ownership, I believe, is amazing. I know what it did for me. I know how I started. My first home was a 2-bedroom house on the east side of Detroit. I bought that house for $24,000. That's why I say you just got to start. And from that, it grew, right? The equity grew. I was able to take that money out, turn that one into a rental, and buy my next house. Take the money out of that one, turn that one into a rental, buy my next house. Because I started. You know, oftentimes what I hear people saying is, you know, they want the house to be, their first house to be this amazing, you know, mansion.
3: Mm-hmm, mm-hmm.
4: And you have to take steps toward things, right?
3: Okay, yeah,
4: so
3: yeah.
4: You take the first step, master that, and then you go to the next step, right? Mm-hmm. And so they have to start somewhere. Most people are just afraid to just start. And the longer you take to start, you know, the less money you have a chance to accumulate, right? That's just how money works. It's just over time, that's how you grow it, right? And then for people who think, well, you know, I'm too old to buy a house now. I'm in my 50s. 50 and over is the fastest rate, a fastest growing rate of homeless in the country because they don't own a home. If you don't own your home and rents keep increasing, at some point, your rent is going to outpace your fixed income, which means you're going to be working forever because there is no end in sight. At least if you own your home, at least that cost is fixed. You can plan for that. But you cannot plan for when your landlord decides to increase your rent.
3: Faye,
4: yes.
3: Guess what? We are out of time. I need you to give out the number one more time, and then we got to go.
4: Yep. The phone number is 586-393-1605. Again, that's 586-393-1605, and we're looking forward to speaking with you.
3: For the last half hour, you've been listening to In My New Home, a half hour show that teaches you how to buy your very own home and stop renting and to create generational family wealth. If you're ready to get started, call us right now, 586-393-1605. Hey, we're going to be back again next week. Until then, continue growing and get in contact with us to learn more about what we're offering.
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3: 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Hey, this is Kyle. I'm right here at the dealership, 12 and a half in Gratiot in Roseville, and we're doing Testify Live. I have my mic buddy, Rockin' Ron, here with me. Jimmy's going to be in here in a few minutes. And so what I want to do is I just want to set everything up. We're going to set the table for everybody that's listening today. Hopefully you're enjoying the day, man. I was on my way over here, and the sun was shining. And it's, you know, we have that weather where it's not too warm and it's not too cold. I just really enjoyed this morning. So if you're in the area of 12 and a half in Gratiot in Roseville, you want to stop by and see us, you can certainly do that. We're here live. We're going to be doing a lot of great things. Or you can call us on the air at 313-396-4444. That's 313-396-4444. Hey, everybody. All right. We have Jimmy. He's sitting down right now. Hey, how's it going, cousin Jimmy?
4: Good morning. Good morning, everybody.
3: All right.
4: We're busy here at A&B Motors.
3: Absolutely. So I was just looking at some of the inventory that you have. You guys have a lot of vehicles. So I was looking at that. You got the, well, let's go here. The 2023 Ford Explorer XLT.
4: Third row seating.
3: Yeah. So now this is a pretty neat vehicle because of the mileage.
4: All-wheel drive.
3: Yeah.
4: Third row seating.
3: Okay. All right.
4: You got all the amenities you need for the car. I mean, really, all-wheel drive, 2023, great miles. We can get you as low as $449 a month.
3: Right. Okay. So, and a lot of, when you think about it, a 2023, that is pretty good.
4: That's real good.
3: Yeah, but I'm looking at a lot of the vehicles that you have on the lot, and if you want to get an idea of the vehicles that we have, you can go to the website yourself right now. That's abmotors.biz. That's abmotors.biz.
4: Or if you got some questions, call us here live at the dealership.
3: Yeah.
4: 586-445-1600. You can go to our website, abmotors.biz, like Kyle said. Fill out a credit application. We're going to grab it and call you back and tell you how we can help you.
3: All right. So, Cousin Jimmy.
4: Yes.
3: How's your week?
4: It's great. We've been busy here at A&B Motors. We've been helping people, changing lives.
3: Okay.
4: Getting a car they want, a payment they can afford.
3: Right.
4: We've got a lot of great testimonies I can play here shortly.
3: Okay.
4: We've been helping people. So if you're listening, come out and see us here at 12 and a half in Gratiot or 2253 Dixie Highway out in Waterford. We're open at 2 o'clock today. We're on the air to 1 o'clock. But we got some great things going. You come and see us today, and you buy a car, we're going to give you a $100 gas card.
3: Yep.
4: So imagine you heard us today. It'll last all week long.
3: Mm-hmm.
4: Mentioned 99.9. You heard us on the Praise.
3: Yep.
4: You buy a car, we're going to get you a $100 gas card.
3: All right. So now people hear about us all the time because we're on the air during the week.
4: Mm-hmm.
3: And, of course, we're on the air today. We're live.
4: Yes.
3: So come by and see us. But for people who have not experienced, who have not been by here, what would you say is the main thing that sets A&B Motors apart from other car dealers?
4: Well, I think a lot is our experience, our knowledge. But we treat you like family. We've been here 35 years. We are family owned and operated. And when you come in, we're not looking for the one-time purchase and sell you a car.
3: Mm-hmm.
4: We want you to tell your friend, your family, come back and be a repeat customer, which we've done for over 30-some years.
3: Right.
4: I mean, I got checks on my desk because once you buy a car and you refer someone to us and they buy a car, we'll give you $100.
3: Okay.
4: So I got 15 to 20 checks desk for referral checks.
3: Right.
4: The people that sent us. I mean, it's not always easy sending someone to somebody, right?
3: Well, yeah, because you don't know if they are going to, if you recommend somebody, and you know how that is.
4: Right.
3: you know, you're worried about the person that you recommended if they're going to actually represent you the same way.
4: Right. I mean, just like, have you ever recommended someone for a job?
3: Unfortunately, yes.
4: Right. Same thing, right?
3: Okay,
4: plumber, electrician,
3: absolutely,
4: right? Maybe,
3: right.
4: Oh, yeah, my guy helped me out. Then they go there and they don't do the same job.
3: Right, exactly.
4: But we do the same job for the last 35 years.
3: Okay.
4: We've been helping people and changing lives.
3: So you can give us a call. Okay, if you want to call and get some information offline, you can call 586-445-1600. That's 586-445-1600. If you want to call and you want to talk to me or you want to talk to Cousin Jimmy, even if you just want to say, hey, how are you guys doing? You can do that. And I'm going to give out the number. That number is area code 313-396-4444. A lot of people are wondering what types of vehicles we have on the lot here at A&B Motors. Well, I will tell you this. We have everything from 2024s, some 2025s coming in as we speak, all the way to 2009 vehicles. 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And that's important for especially, you know, you moms out there, you have kids, you have family, and you want to make sure that that vehicle is safe. You want to make sure it's reliable. You want to make sure it's dependable. And that's what we specialize in, is safe, reliable, dependable vehicles at A&B Motors. As Jimmy said before, we're going to be playing some testimonials. Now, the name of the show is Testify Live. The reason we call it Testify Live is because we can tell you about all of the wonderful things that we're doing to help people get into the vehicle that they want, get into the payment that they can afford, get approved for financing, even if they don't think that they can get approved for financing. We can tell you about all of those things. But what we do is we let our customers actually speak for themselves based upon their experiences with A&B Motors. So we're going to be doing that coming up here in a few minutes. And, you know, we're going to be playing some music today, too. I have some music lined up, and we're going to be going to break here in about 5 minutes. Now, maybe you might have some questions about buying a car. What does that entail? What do I need? How do I get approved for credit? What if I've been turned down for, let's say, maybe I applied for a credit card a month or two ago, recently, right? And maybe they didn't give me the credit card. Does that mean I have bad credit? Maybe, maybe not. You might not have bad credit. It may be situational. A lot of times people go and they apply for financing, and this is a new thing. They apply for financing, and you put in your information in the computer, and the computer spits it out, and it says, no bueno. In other words, no, right? No good. A lot of times that's AI. A lot of people don't know that. It's AI. So now you're walking around with a complex. You're thinking your credit sucks, right? You're thinking it's really super bad, but it really isn't sometimes bad. Sometimes you need a person to look at your credit. You need a person to walk you through the process, because only a person is going to understand, well, you know what, I was laid off for 3 months and, you know, I got behind in a couple of bills, or maybe somebody was in, we lost some income or whatever, whatever. You need a person to sometimes decipher what's going on with your situation. We had one situation. I'll tell this story real quick. We had one situation where a gentleman was trying to buy a vehicle for his grandson. And he already had a vehicle loan on his credit. And so he had been to two or three other dealerships, and they'd all turned him down for this car loan. And it was because he had a loan already on his credit, and the banks didn't want to give him two. Well, what we discovered was that the vehicle was, in fact, for his grandson, and we were able to set the deal up or structure the deal in such a way and explain it to the banks so that he could get approved. And sometimes it's stuff just like that that prevents you. It's the difference between you driving the vehicle you want to drive and not being able to drive the vehicle you want to drive, right? Sometimes it's just like that, which is the reason why you need to get in contact with us. It's the reason why you need to deal with us. Cousin Jimmy has been getting people approved for years and years and years. I've seen him do it. You know, I've seen him get some people approved that I didn't think it was possible. Listen, if you have a credit situation, trust me, we've seen it already. And a lot of people, you know, showing people your credit is like getting naked. Showing people your credit is like getting naked. And I got to get Rock and Ron on with
5: That's
3: me.
5: A little scary.
3: Yeah, right. I mean, you know, nobody wants to look. Nobody, because your credit is like everything is like your most personal stuff.
5: Yeah, a lot rides on that.
3: A lot rides on it. And so a lot of people are, you know, of course, they're apprehensive about showing their credit to people because it's embarrassing if, you know, if everything is not just completely and totally in order. And let's face it, how many people, all of their stuff, like if you went into my bedroom right now, I mean, you know, there might be some socks on the floor, right?
4: That's all.
3: Yeah, well, okay.
5: Well, we can only hope.
3: Yeah, okay. Now, wait a minute.
5: I'm
3: okay.
5: Trying to poke my mind's eye out.
3: Right. But the point that I'm making, though, is that that's how your credit is, right?
4: Right.
3: You know, it may not, everything may not be all perfect. The point is that it doesn't have to be perfect. The only thing you have to do is come to us. First, activate your faith. That's number one. You got to believe. If you don't believe, then nothing else is possible. That's first. Second, come to us. Give us a call, 586-445-1600. Go to the website, abmotors.biz, and say, hey, Cousin Jimmy.
4: Help me out.
3: Help me out.
4: Just like we did here.
3: Yeah, go ahead.
4: Take a listen.
3: Yeah.
4: Miss Kim.
3: Mm-hmm.
6: Okay, Cousin Jimmy, sitting here with Miss Kim, just upgraded her car. She got a 2011 Fusion 5 years ago from us. Now she's trading it in and getting a 2023 Hyundai. What an upgrade. Just tell me about your experience here with Luke and how everything went.
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6: Right, so you had this car a little bit, 5 years.
7: 5 years.
6: Put some miles on it.
7: Yep.
6: Still traded in.
7: Yep.
6: How long she had it? 8 years from us?
7: 8 years.
6: 8 years ago. Oh. 8 years ago, she bought it.
7: Oh, wow. I didn't know it was 8 years.
6: What a car it lasted,
7: yeah,
6: right?
7: It lasted a long time with no problems.
6: Right. And that's why you came back and seen us.
7: That's why I came back.
6: Can you tell them about A&B Motors?
7: I'll tell you about A&B Motors. They do an outstanding job. And like I said, anybody that wants to get a used car needs to come here because you're not going to have any car problems with your car once you purchase that car.
6: Good. Oil is clean. She made me pop the hood and show her the oil and everything,
7: oil
6: right?
7: Oil is clean. I had antifreeze. I had windshield wiper fluid in the car. Everything checked out excellent.
6: And Luke showed you how to work everything.
7: Yes.
6: All right. Thank you. Feel blessed?
7: I feel blessed.
6: Thank you.
7: Thank you.
6: For coming back.
7: I'm coming back.
6: Yep.
3: That was a great testimonial.
4: That's one of many, Kyle.
3: Yeah. And so now she had bought a car 8 years ago.
4: Still drove it.
3: Was still driving. So, but you know what that says something about?
4: What?
3: That says something about the original deal.
4: Yes. She got a car, lasted, through her payments.
3: Yeah.
4: Coming back and traded it in and got an upgrade.
3: That's awesome.
4: That's what we've been doing for over 35 years here at A&B Motors. And you could be next.
3: Yeah.
4: All you got to do is call us, 586-445-1600. Or if you got questions, you can call us live right now, 313-396-4444. We're here live at A&B Motors at 12 and a half in Gratiot. We're here till 2 o'clock. Or you can come out and see us at Dixie Highway, 2253 Dixie Highway out in Waterford.
3: Yeah, that's it. So, all right. Oh, let's give out the web address. You can go check out our vehicles, abmotors.biz. That's abmotors.biz. See, we try and make this whole situation easy. If you want to come by and see us, you can come by and see us at 12 and a half in Gratiot in Roseville right now. If you want to call us on the radio, right? You can do that. You can call 313-396-4444. You can talk to us. You can ask questions. It doesn't hurt to ask a question, right?
4: Nope. Or you can be like Mr. Washington.
3: Yeah.
4: And he came in.
3: There you go.
4: In my car. Take a listen.
3: Go ahead.
6: Okay, Cousin Jimmy, sitting here with Mr. Washington. Just tell him about your service here at A&B Motors, how Luke took care of you, and how the process went for you.
8: When I met him a period of time ago, he was very courteous. I discussed it with my credit issues then, and he said, just come and see me when you get your issue matter clear. And today, here I am, and I'm purchasing a plan on driving a vehicle off the lot.
6: So Luke was good.
8: During on this Father's Day weekend upcoming.
6: Yeah.
8: Mr. Luke looked out for me. There's no complaints. I would recommend him to any other customer, upcoming customers.
6: So you get treated how you want to be treated?
8: I have no complaints.
6: Right. So you had to get some stuff in order before you came back and got a car, right?
8: Exactly.
6: And we still helped you.
8: Exactly.
6: Right. So sometimes you got to do a little bit on your end to make it work on our end.
8: That's right.
6: We did it, right?
8: Exactly.
6: It worked as a teamwork.
8: That's right.
6: Now you're part of the A&B family.
8: I'm blushing.
6: Right. You feel blessed?
8: Every day.
6: Right. How'd you hear about us?
8: I heard it on the praise station.
6: Right.
8: I have the praise station on 98.3. Playing at my home on the 247.
6: Awesome.
8: Right now.
6: We appreciate you.
8: I appreciate you.
6: Thank you. God bless.
8: Bless you.
6: All right.
3: Another great testimonial. Hey, listen, Cousin Jimmy,
4: yes.
3: We're going to go to a break here in a second. We're going to go to a break and play a song. We got some really great music coming up for you, and we have some more great information, so you need to stay, because you're listening to Testify Live. Hit that break. Hey, everybody, this is Kyle.
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0: Noah ever able, but I know that God is able, and I hope you're ready to make a change. I hope you're ready to get into that vehicle that you've been looking for. A lot of people, you know, you're making phone calls, you're looking around, you're asking your friend if they know somebody's got a vehicle for sale. 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You can come out and hang out with us. 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Now, and when we talk about applying for credit, it's very, very simple. It's not something long. It's not a book report. You don't have to study for the test. Only thing you have to do is give us some basic information. Your name, you know, what you're looking for. How did you hear about us? It's very, very simple. And then we go to work from there, okay? And it takes 3 minutes, literally, to get approved. You're like, well, wait a minute. Doesn't it take 2 or 3 days? No, it doesn't take 2 or 3 days. We can get you approved in 3 minutes, guaranteed, and you can be driving. It really takes longer to pick out the vehicle that you want than it does. It takes longer to pick out the vehicle that you want than it does to actually get approved.
1: Well, there's plenty here to look at.
0: There's plenty to look at. So, I mean, you can check it out. You can go to the website, or you can come by and see us. And the process is super duper easy. You know, a lot of people are used to going to the dealership. Then you talk to the salesperson. Then after you talk to the salesperson, then the salesperson turns you over to the sales manager or to the finance manager. You sit in there, they look at you, they do the hokey pokey, they turn themselves around, and they say, well, we'll call you back. We'll let you know how it works. And you wait for a week, and now you're still waiting, and you ultimately end up walking away empty without the vehicle that you want. But yeah, that's not going to be the case. That's why a lot of people are apprehensive about that entire process.
2: Kyle, it happens all the time. You'd be amazed how many people come in here and say, I applied down the street, but they haven't called me back.
0: Yeah.
2: Or they told me I needed $8,000 to get in a $4,000 car.
0: Ouch.
2: Stuff like that, right?
0: Yeah, I mean, I got you. Stuff like
2: little,
0: that.
2: Little exaggeration. But, yeah. I mean, here at A&B Motors, we've been doing it for over 35 years. We know what it takes to get you in a car. We're going to be honest with you, put you in the right direction, get a car you want, a payment you deserve. We get the connections, like I said. For being here 30-some years, we know the Binkers. We know where we buy our cars from. We run an auto check before we buy the car, make sure it's straight. We don't sell no salvage, no junk, no flood cars. So when you get a car from A&B Motors, you're getting a good car, and it's going to last you a long time. You just heard Miss Kim. She bought a car 8 years ago.
0: Yeah.
2: Traded it back in.
0: Right.
2: Got a 2023. We get a lot of customers like that that we've been taking care of for many, many years. And you could be next. You got to go to our website, abmotors.biz, abmotors.biz, or call us 586-445-1600, and we can answer all your questions.
0: Yeah. So, and I know you have some more testimonials that you wanna that you wanna play, because we actually have plenty, and we've been helping lots of people, like you say, for a long time, and we want to help you next. The number to the dealership, 586-445-1600, 586-445-1600, on-air number, 313-396-4444, And so let's
2: Crystal here.
0: Yeah, let's listen to that one.
2: All right.
3: Okay, Cousin Jimmy's sitting here with Crystal. Got herself a nice 2024 Chevy Trail, what, Chevy Blazer. Yep, just like your son's, right?
4: Yeah.
3: You got red and he had blue.
4: Exactly.
3: Right. So just tell me your experience here with Luke and how everything went for you.
4: Well, my experience was really good. Luke was so kind, and it was great to work with. I love it, and you guys made it so easy.
3: Easy?
4: I'm so glad that I listened to you guys on the radio. So glad that I brought my my baby out here to get a vehicle, and I love it. You guys are true what you say on the radio.
3: What I'm saying on the radio is, yeah, we did it, right?
4: Exactly, yes.
3: You had a few options, right? You got something you like, right?
4: So I'm glad I have more kids that if I need to bring them, I can bring them.
3: You know where to come, right?
4: Exactly, yes.
3: You happy?
4: Yes.
3: You happy?
5: Yes.
3: Yeah, anything to say?
5: No, I'm just very happy to get the car and to, well, Luke, and you said your name was Jimmy.
3: Yep.
4: Yes.
5: They were very nice and very open about me getting the car and about how much it was going to be. I like this place.
3: Good. Thank you. You guys feel blessed?
4: Yes.
3: All right. Thank you. We appreciate you. Yep.
4: Yes.
3: Now, anybody you send us, you get $100.
4: Cool.
3: Right.
4: Cool.
3: All right. Thank you.
0: You know what I like about that?
2: What you like?
0: I like hearing the smiles in their voices.
2: Oh, yeah.
0: You can hear the smiles. And, you know, that's based upon a lot of other car buying experiences that I've heard about, that I've actually seen with my own two eyes. That in and of itself is a difference, and that in and of itself is a blessing. You know, a lot of times, and my mom used to say this to me all the time.
2: I'm sure she told you a lot of things.
0: Yeah, she told me. Yeah, she would tell me. She would tell me a lot of things, and I will tell you this. So she would say, sometimes it's not what you know, sometimes it's who you know.
2: For sure.
0: And so right now, you know Cousin Jimmy. You know A&B Motors. And they can be an asset. We can be an asset for you. So you know what? The only thing you have to do is activate your faith and get in contact with us. And Cousin Jimmy, we have a caller on the line right now.
2: Let's take him.
0: Let's see who's going on. Good afternoon, everybody. Good afternoon. Hello. You're on the air. Hey there.
6: Hello. Can you hear me?
0: Yeah, I can hear you.
6: Okay. You sell used cars there?
2: Yes, we do.
6: You got a Cadillac?
2: Okay. We do.
6: You have a Cadillac 2009 or 2010?
2: I got a 2020.
6: No, I want a used car.
2: That's used. That's six years old.
6: Yeah. I like the old.
0: What's your name, sir?
6: I like the old body. First name is Juan, last name Walker.
0: What's your name, sir?
6: Juan.
0: Okay. All right, Mr. Walker. Juan Walker. Okay. So we do have some Cadillacs. And just to answer your question and maybe anybody else who might be thinking the same thing, we don't have any 2009. I was looking at some of the inventory. We have a 2009, but it's not a Cadillac.
2: I do, CTS.
0: You have a 2009 CTS?
2: 2000. I got to go look. I do have an older Cadillac.
0: Oh, okay. So we might have something for you. Jimmy's going to go look, and you're going to talk to me while he's looking for your car for you. Is that okay?
6: Yes, that's fine. I'm just in the old style, big body. Yeah, can you hear me?
0: Okay. Yeah, I can hear you. Now, turn your radio down while we're having this conversation so that you won't get any feedback. Because if you have the radio up, it's going to get feedback, and the conversation's going to sound weird. Is that okay?
6: Okay, yeah.
0: All right, great. So what kind of day are you having while we're looking for this car for you?
2: 2005.
6: Oh, it's
0: we have a 2005.
2: CTS.
0: Huh? You're having a great day? Okay, we have a 2005, yeah. Cousin Jimmy?
2: CTS. When do you want to come out and see us?
6: Monday will be a better day. Monday, yes.
2: Perfect. We're open Monday, 9 to 7. You know where we're located at?
6: Okay. You said 12 in Gresham.
2: We're located at 12 and a half in Gresham. 12 and a half.
6: Okay.
2: A&B Motors.
6: Okay.
2: What time you thinking,
6: so, Mr. Walker? Do I need good credit, bad credit, or what?
2: No, we can help everybody. Just come on out with your ID, and we'll put you in the system and tell you how we can help you.
6: Okay, that sounds fine.
2: It's that easy.
6: Okay, brother. Yeah.
2: You're 9-7. We're at 12.5 in Gratiot.
6: All right.
0: Won't be disappointed. Absolutely. Thank you. Okay, thank you for right Mr. On. Walker for calling us. And you know, it's funny because he asked for a specific vehicle. And guess what? We have a vehicle in the range of what he's looking for. And we almost
2: forgot about it.
0: Right. And we have a vehicle for you, too. We have over 120, 130 vehicles right now.
2: Easy.
0: Yeah. And more that are on their way, getting ready to and being prepared to be sold. Because, see, we don't just get a car and sit it out on the lot. Now, a lot of us have been through experiences where you might go to a lot and the car sitting out there, and the reality of the situation is they got the car from the auction or wherever they got it from. They never cleaned it. They never checked it. You still have the auction stickers in there. You might even still have possessions from the old owner in the glove compartment of the vehicle. It smells like the old owner.
2: Ouch.
0: I've seen it.
1: With the food left behind.
0: With the food left behind. Come on now.
2: Gross.
0: But listen, that's not going to be your experience. You know, we serve a God that only wants us to have the best. Not second best, not third best, the best. And too many of us are living beneath our privilege. I know I'm talking to somebody this morning. And if you're living beneath your privilege and you're waiting for God to show himself, well, this might be your opportunity for God to show himself in your vehicle purchasing situation. I know I will tell this story. And Cousin Jimmy, you remember when I bought that ATS?
2: Mm-hmm.
0: Okay, so my son was just learning to drive, and we had another car. And so he had an accident in the car and totaled it. You remember that?
2: Yes.
0: And so
2: there's a tree down the street.
0: Yeah, tree down the street, yes. Absolutely. and so we're on the lot. We have to get a new car. We're on the lot. And so I saw this car. And in my mind, I didn't know if I could afford it.
1: Mm-hmm. Don't know unless you look.
0: Well, and this is my whole point. And so Jimmy said, do you see anything you like? And I said, yeah, I like that car. But I said, I don't know if I can afford that. And he said, well, what makes you think that? Remember that?
2: Mm-hmm.
0: And listen, Jimmy put that deal together, and I drove that car for
2: years.
0: Years and years and years and years.
2: Yeah.
0: I was like the other testimonial, right? I mean, I drove it and drove it. The point that I am ultimately trying to make is, listen, you don't know what God is able to do in your situation. See, you're thinking with your mind, and that's part of the problem. You're using your mind. You have to use God's mind, because God is able to do exceedingly, abundantly, above all that you can ask or that you can think. And God has used Cousin Jimmy and A&B Motors to put people in that situation over and over and over and over again. That's why we call the show Testify.
2: Right, Testify. And listen, I'll tell you what. Listen to Rashard here. He's going to tell you the same thing.
0: Let's go.
2: Take a listen.
0: Yeah.
3: Okay, Jimmy, sitting here with Rashard. He's got himself a nice 2020 Terrain. Just tell him about your experience here at A&B Motors and how Phil helped you out.
7: Hey, this is Pastor Rashard Holman of the Historic People's Community Church. I am so amazed by the service here at A&B Motors. Make sure if you're looking for a car, SUV, or a truck, make sure you see the wonderful people here, Jimmy and or Phil, at A&B Motors. You'll be glad that you did. Yeah. Tell them I sent you.
3: Yeah, for sure. Now, how do you hear about us?
7: Oh, on the radio.
3: On the praise.
7: On praise.
3: Listen to us, right? That's so right. Everything we say is kind of true. We helped you out, got
7: Absolutely.
3: You in the car. $1,000 down, driving on a 2020 Terrain, right?
7: Absolutely.
3: All right. You
7: Appreciate
3: feel good?
7: You. Yes, sir.
3: Feel blessed?
7: Absolutely.
3: Every day, right?
7: Thank you.
3: Thank you. And your church again, when services?
7: Historic People's Community Church services Sundays at 10:30 a.m. That is 8601 Woodward Avenue.
3: Right. What city? Detroit?
7: Detroit,
3: New Center?
7: Michigan.
3: In the New Center?
7: In the New Center area.
3: There you go. Check them out.
7: Thank you.
3: Thank you.
7: Appreciate it. Yep.
0: That was a great testimony.
2: Yeah.
1: Amen.
0: So I'm looking at some of this inventory here. And I see this Jeep Compass Latitude.
2: Just sold that yesterday.
0: Oh, man.
2: I'm surprising that off the website. Actually, I sold it to a friend of mine, Kukla, his daughter.
0: Mm-hmm.
2: Here's a good story that Timmy and Tom brothers, I went to grade school with.
0: Oh, yeah, I remember them. Yeah.
2: Tim came in the other day. He just bought a 23 Buick Envision. His brother, the next day, came in and bought a car 2024 for his daughter. Compass. So his daughter bought it.
0: Awesome.
2: So just connections that we had and grade school people that we had. Mm-hmm. Yeah, I got a lot of Jeep Grand Cherokees, Grand Cherokee Ls, Ford Expeditions. I got some Chevy Silverados, Dodge Ram pickups, SUVs, Pacificas, Lincolns, Cadillacs, Ford Fusions, Malibus, Focuses. We got a little bit of everything.
0: Now, I'm looking at this Jeep Grand Cherokee Altitude. What is that?
2: That's the package that there. So it's probably got a little equipment, maybe some leather, heated seats, heated steering wheel, cool seats. You got the better rims. So we got a lot of Grand Cherokees, Grand Cherokee Ls with third row seating. So if you need that third row seating, you can come and see us.
0: All right. All right. Well, you heard Cousin Jimmy. You need to come by and see us. Listen, we're going through some of the inventory that we have on the lot. We have lots and lots of inventory. So the best way to do this, you might be wondering, well, do they have this kind of car or do they have that? The best way to find out is you need to come by and see us. 12 and a half in Gratiot in Roseville. We're here till on air till 1 o'clock, and we are in at the lot until 2 o'clock today. 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Or if you want to take the easy way, and there's no problem with that, you can just let your fingers do the walking. 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You in the notes, you say you heard us on Testify today. It's just that simple, and it really is just that easy. A lot of times, when it comes to credit, we're diagnosing ourselves. You know, have you ever had that like pain in your finger? Have you ever had the pain in your finger?
1: Oh, you mean yes.
0: Okay, a pain somewhere in your body. That's what I'm really talking about. All right, and so you're wondering what that pain is. And so you know what you do?
1: You get something to get rid of it.
0: Well, most people nowadays, Ron, they're going to Dr. Google.
1: And see.
0: Yeah,
1: that's not easy. You have the internet, so why wouldn't you?
0: Right. So a lot of people
1: Google it.
0: Right, they Google it. So people are trying to Google everything, every situation that they have now. And some people are trying to Google their credit.
1: It's kind of silly, though.
0: Well, that's what people are doing. They're diagnosing themselves. And there's somebody listening to me right now, and you know you're guilty of that. You're like, well, I don't know. I know I need a vehicle, but I'm not ready. Okay, now, you said, the first thing you said is, I need a vehicle, right?
1: Yeah, get down here and get it.
0: Right. The second thing you said is, well, but I'm not ready. Okay, who told you you're not ready? Who told you you can't get approved for financing right now, today? Who told you that you cannot drive right now, today? You told yourself.
1: You're your own worst enemy when you do that.
0: Absolutely, because you
1: don't know unless you try.
0: There you go.
1: You got to go forward and put your best foot forward and try it. You know, if you don't ask, you're not going to get anything out of it.
0: There you go. And so a lot of people are sitting around, they're listening to us right now, and they've diagnosed themselves. Maybe you might have Credit Karma or FreeCreditReport.com or whatever. You went on there and they told you that you have a 600 credit score, right? So now you have a 600 credit, according to Credit Karma, which is not actually necessarily your accurate FICO score. You need to know that, right?
1: Right.
0: But according to Credit Karma, you have a 600 credit score. And according to your mind, you looked at your credit score and you determined that your credit is not quite where it needs to be in order for you to get financed. And none of that is necessarily true. We get people financed that have 650 credit score, 620, 550. It just depends upon the situation. Every situation is different, so stop diagnosing yourself. Don't go to Dr. Google or don't Google your credit and figure out what you can do. You need to come to us because we've been doing this. And listen, here's the most important thing. Ron, we have the relationships with the banks. So let's say there is a situation and it's kind of on the edge a little bit, right?
1: Right.
0: It needs to be explained. Like that's your Lucy, you got some explaining to do.
1: Right? Lucy.
0: Okay, so your credit has some explaining to do, right? You come to us, we understand the story, and we're able to put it in the best possible light so that you get approved. Because a lot of times, that's what the issue is. You're not getting approved because your situation is not really understood or known. A lot of times, you're getting turned down by AI people. You're getting turned down by robots. And now you think you have this horrible credit.
1: Right. It could be something more minor than you're making it out to be.
0: It could be. There you
1: You're overthinking yeah. things.
0: Absolutely.
1: Stop overthinking. Come into yep. AB Motors uh-huh. and let them help you out with your vehicle.
0: That's it. 586-445-1600 is the number to call us. 586-445-1600 if you want to call us and be live on the air. And we always like that when people, come and they just want to talk to us. We are okay with that. You can call us on air. 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Listen, we're here live at A&B Motors in Roseville, 12 and a half in Gratiot. We're here on the radio until 1 o'clock. Actually, that time is coming up pretty quick here. And we're here at the dealership after the radio program goes off. Until 2 o'clock today. Now you can come by today. You can start the process, and it doesn't take a long time. Okay, you won't. This is not a 3 or 4 day process. This is like you come by here today. We can set you up. You can be driving today, and you're like, well, what do I need to bring with me? Okay, that's a very, very good question. Listen, only thing you need to do, number one, is bring yourself. You don't even need, sometimes your driver's license, but it's a good idea to bring your license with you. Bring yourself, bring your license. We'll take care of everything else. If we need to pull documentation, a lot of that stuff can be done online. You get on the computer, you can pull bank statements if you need them or whatever. The bottom line and the most important thing is that it only takes 3 minutes to dissect your situation and get you approved. Now, if you have a trade-in, you can use that trade-in a lot of times as your down payment, running or not. Let me say that again. If you have a trade-in, if you have another vehicle and the thing is sitting in your driveway or sitting on the street in front of your house and it doesn't even run, a lot of times you can use that. And that vehicle can be your down payment. We do that all the time. And Jimmy has some testimonials where we actually did that, where we took a car that wasn't running and used it as a down payment. And the person was off and driving. Now, let's talk about extreme situations, because I know this ultimately happens. Listen, okay, An extreme situation is a repo or two. That's a more extreme situation. Now, we're not saying that you cannot get approved if you've had a repo. What we're saying, though, is that that is a more extreme situation, and the more extreme your situation, the more that you have to, more skin you have to put in the game to work with us to get the whole situation done. So, okay, if you are, if you've had a bankruptcy, we can handle even that. We can, there are ways that we can do that. So it's not that, you know, it can't get done, but the more extreme your situation is, the more you're going to have to help us. You're going to have to help us help you. Now, okay, Jimmy's going to get mad at me. Where is he? Okay, he's not here, so I'm going to tell you. All right, because I see it. Listen, if you have that extreme situation where you've had a repo or two and it's on your credit and it's still showing, baby, you're going to have to come up with some money. I mean, I'm sorry. I know. I don't want to burst anybody's bubble, but you're going to have to come up with some money. It might be $1,000. It might be $2,000. Depending upon the situation and how extreme it is, it might be $4,000, right? I'm just giving you the realistic scenarios.
1: It will help you in the long run.
0: It'll help you. I mean, because, you know, a lot of people, they'll tell you whatever you want to hear, right?
1: Right.
0: And it's not necessarily the truth. The truth is, yes, we can get you approved in 3 minutes guaranteed, okay? That is true. If you have an extreme situation now, and a lot of people diagnose themselves and they think they have an extreme situation, but they really, really don't.
1: Right.
0: Then there are people who, again, repos, you know, they start to become an extreme situation. One repo, two repos, that's extreme. You get my point?
1: Right.
0: Because what that is saying, and I just, it's time to come to Jesus, everybody, okay?
1: That's right.
0: We're going to have a testify. We're going to come to Jesus about this credit situation, okay? Now, if and people go through different things, right?
1: Everybody does.
0: Everybody goes through things, but we need to be realistic about where we are and what the path to redemption is. For where we are right now,
1: the path is right here.
0: The path is right here at A&B Motors.
1: Get in here,
0: yeah, absolutely.
1: And help. Go ahead. Get helped out.
0: Go ahead, Ron.
1: These guys are here to help you out. Just get out here to A&B Motors, Waterford or Roseville. They will help you get in a car that you want.
0: You know what, Ron? You have a voice for radio, and I'm not going to talk about you. I was going to say you have a face for radio, but he might hit me. I'm sorry,
1: no,
0: but you sound
1: I have
0: really
1: a face
0: good.
1: For
0: okay, you said it. I didn't.
1: No, okay.
0: No, Ron's very handsome. He's a very handsome gentleman. But you're telling the truth, Ron.
1: Well,
0: you're telling
1: you have
0: the truth.
1: To tell the truth. You got to be true with the people and let them know what's up.
0: Absolutely. All right, so listen, we're going to give out these numbers. 586-445-1600. 586-445-1600. That's the number to the dealership. The on-air number, which you're probably, let's see, how much time we have? If you want, I'll give out the number just in case for next week, right?
1: For next week, absolutely.
0: Yeah, okay. So the on-air number is 313-396-4444. I heard somebody say something in my ear. Was that something?
1: We have another caller.
0: Okay, well, why don't we go ahead and put that other caller on the air right now. Caller, you are on the air with Kyle and Ron, and Jimmy's running around. He's talking to customers. So you're going to have to talk to us for the time being. How are you doing today?
8: I'm doing okay. I'm looking for an XLA Cadillac up in like a 2022, something like that. Do y'all have it? Because I've been listening to y'all all the time. I said, well, let me call them, mate. See, till I get it. But I have a Chevrolet Equinox, and I owe like $10,000, $11,000 left on it. I just want to know how much y'all have an Escalade that in that area.
0: Okay, so say that again one more time, because Jimmy just walked in, and he's got the list with all the inventory on it. So talk to Cousin Jimmy.
2: Hey, what you got,
8: Equinox? My name is Harvey Moss. and I'm looking for an SLA 2023-22 Cadillac. I've been listening to y'all whole night. I said, let me call them and see they have it. But I owe like $11,000, $10,000 on my Econet.
2: Okay, let's do
8: and
2: this.
8: And I just want to know, y'all have that in stock?
2: Yeah, I can get them, and I probably got some coming in. When's a good time for you to come out so I can look at your Equinox and see what it's worth, and we can get some, gather some information from you, and you gather information from us?
8: I could be out there Tuesday.
2: Okay, Tuesday we're open 9 to 6. What's a good time for you?
8: It got to be in the morning, about before 3 o'clock.
2: Okay, yeah, we're here 9 to 6. Just give us, just come on in. You can see Luke, Phil, or myself. One of us will be able to help you out and bring your Equinox in. We'll get it scanned in, get some information from you, and tell you how we can help you.
8: All right. Thank you. I appreciate you.
2: Yeah, we'll see you Tuesday then. I'll mark you down on our calendar.
8: All right. Okay. Thank my name is Harvey Long.
2: Yep.
0: Harvey Long. All right. Thank you for calling us. You know, I really like that because a lot of times people will have questions, but they'll just hold and keep – they'll just hold and keep the questions to themselves. Thank you for calling and asking the question, because you know what? The Bible says you have not because you ask not. Now, Harvey just came.

0: 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We got a lot of cars and inventory, a lot of stuff coming in. 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You can call us any day during the week, 586-445-1600. I'd like to thank our listeners that listen to us all the time, like Mr. Long there, and people that gave us testimonies. My mom, my Aunt Kay, thank you. They listen to us every week. Thank you. God bless you. Until next week, right?
1: Yeah, we have about, I don't know, I don't want to give away any time. We probably have another.
2: About a minute.
1: About a minute. Okay, so all right, let's recap. Okay, 586-445-1600 is the number to call. 586-445-1600. We're going to be here at the dealership until 2 o'clock today, even though we're coming off the air. You can go to our website. That's abmotors.biz. abmotors.biz. Listen, we're going to be back again next week. We're doing the same thing. We love the callers. We love the interaction. And we love you. Cousin Jimmy?
0: That's right. Stay tuned next week. We got some big, exciting news coming up.
1: All right.
2: Oh, look it out now.
1: There's the, and thank you, Rocky.
2: There's that wonderful hook to bring you in for next week. Yes. Good going, sure. Cousin Jimmy.
0: Yes. Yes. So stay tuned.
1: Thank you, Rock and Ron. Thank you, Jimmy.
2: My pleasure.
0: Yes. And to all our listeners, thank you. God bless. Till next week. Come out and see us.
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0: It is the Spirit Top 15. Happy Juneteenth weekend, family. It's your girl, Darlene. We're counting down the hottest inspirational hits in the country. Don't miss the Vintage Vault for this week. We're going to go ahead and get everything started. Here we are at number 15.
1: Here you go again, making a way for me. Even when I was too blind to see. Ooh.

That is song number 13 on the countdown this week. And listen, family, I am live this weekend in Chicago, Illinois. And, you know, it's already buzzing this Juneteenth weekend. You know, the city is celebrating freedom and family and music and culture and history. And this weekend marks a historic moment as the new Obama Presidential Center officially opens its doors right here on Chicago's South Side. So coming up, I'm going to talk about what this moment means for Chicago, for history, and for the future. So I want you to keep it right here. After

That was number 12 right here on the Spirit Top 15. Now, family, listen, I am live in Chicago this weekend enjoying Juneteenth weekend. And I want to let you know that the Obama Presidential Center officially opens to the public today. All right. And it is in Chicago's historic Jackson Park on the south side of Chicago. So this opening follows a special dedication ceremony. And we are just having a ball, and it's lasting this entire weekend. And I want to let you know that it's located at 6001 South Stony Island Avenue in Jackson Park. It's almost 20 acres, right? And it is designed to serve as both a presidential museum and community gathering place. And features include an interactive museum with exhibits and a life-sized oval office replica, public art installations and community spaces and athletic facilities, library resources, outdoor gathering areas that are open to the public. And this center is the nation's first fully digital presidential archive, and it's preserving the legacy of the Obama administration in a modern format. So this is free for the family this whole weekend. You've got music, you got DJs, you got tours, community activities, and celebrations throughout the campus. And I am just excited because it's happening on Juneteenth, the holiday, this year. And I think that's a very significant moment in time for us, you know, as we are celebrating the freedom and completion of the emancipation in America. For many, the opening symbolizes not only the legacy of America's first black president, but also the continuing story of hope and civic engagement, leadership, and opportunity. Yeah. Yeah, I love it. Listen, songs number 11 and 10 are on the way. It's your girl, Darlene. Happy Juneteenth to you on the Spirit Top 15.

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Welcome back to the Spirit Top 15. It's your girl, Darlene, and I hope you are enjoying this weekend. Here is song number 11 on this week's countdown.

That was song number 11. And we're going to move it right along to number 10. It's The Spirit, Top 15.

That's number 10 this week on the Spirit Top 15. And now it is time for me to dig into my vintage vault. And here it is.

0: That was this week's Vintage Vault. Now it's time for me to get into this week's special guest interview. Welcome to the show, family. D2 and Nico. I don't know how to talk to y'all on my show. So I got to be all professional. Y'all know we cuss up.
1: Yes.
2: That's a fact.
0: So what's up with it? First of all, D2, I just want to sit down with you and pick your brain, bro, because you just are so smart, man. You just doing you do great things, man.
2: I appreciate that. Anytime, just text, call, whatever. Come around the corner, see me in the studio, whatever.
0: Full show. And Nico, let me tell y'all something. He's a superstar out here around these streets.
1: I'm talking to the real superstar, but no, I'm super excited to be on tonight, to talk to you, to be with D2. Listen, this is a new journey. We're excited about it. You know, we're getting great response, and here we are.
0: What in the world made y'all go in the studio?
1: You know what was crazy is this all started, Darlene. I was leaving the BMI Gospel Trailblazers Award last year, and I remember getting in the car, and the first person I called was D2.
0: Okay.
1: And I was so inspired. It wasn't my first time in the building, and I was so inspired. I was like, man, look at all these people being honored for their things, and it just reminded me of the gift that I had let down a while ago, because I used to write a lot back in the day, but I haven't. I just start focusing strictly on radio. When I was in that room and I left out, I called D2. I said, man, something in me is ready to start writing again. So I'm going to start writing. And literally that weekend, I started writing and we created a drive and here we are.
0: And here we, whoa.
2: Yeah.
0: That's crazy. Sure.
2: It's been a year in the making. As he said, we've just been kind of like having those conversations and planting those seeds. As you guys know, I am a musician. I went to Berklee College of Music.
0: That's real. That's like a
1: yes,
0: real.
1: Yes, sir. That's a real. You're a real musician, sir.
2: Oh, God. But, you know, I'm a musician at World Changers Church International with Pastor Dollar.
0: Shut up. Crippler, don't. Hey, Taffy, girl. Hey, girl.
2: So, you know, that's just what I do. Music is in my genes. It's in the blood. But pertaining to production and writing, I actually studied production and writing also at Berklee as well. But it was an untapped gift. It was just kind of like dormant, you know. But we just kind of had these conversations and, you know, God was speaking to us both about coming out of hiding, coming out of our comfort zones and stepping into the deep. Pretty much, and just being vessels and being willing to be used however God saw fit.
0: We're going to come back and finish this conversation. Plus, I got songs number 9 and 8 on the way right here on the Spirit Top 15 Inspirational Hits in America.

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0: right now. Got K-Jo on the mic.
1: Yes.
0: What up, K-Jo? D2, Nico. Man, listen, that's real, that's good music.
1: Appreciate it.
0: That is great music.
1: For sure.
0: I love the video. Y'all gonna have to shoot me a video now. Quit playing with me.
1: Let's do it. Nico is the director. He's in his bag with that.
0: Shout out to my girl, DJ Eclectic is in this video. I see you. I see Dwight.
1: The next one is going to be the big video. So you most definitely got to come out for that one.
0: I'm just trying to tell you, make me feel some kind of way, everybody. That's all right. Congratulations to you guys, man.
1: Appreciate you.
0: Congratulations.
1: And thank you for just showing that support.
0: Always. Oh, you know I got your back. So yeah, let's get in here. They out here, y'all. I'm gonna get in there with them too. It's Nico, it's D2.
1: Yes.
0: Right here, right now. It's out right now. You need to get your hands on it. Make sure that you go look at this video though that I'm not in. It's all right. That's all right. I'm just playing. You hear me? You hear that, D2?
1: For all of those that want to look for it, it's in D2 right here, right now. It's on YouTube. We have a YouTube page. You can find it on all streaming platforms, Apple Music, Spotify, whatever you listen to.
0: Now, coming up in the second hour of the Spirit Top 15, I'm going to go to my phone lines for this chat room topic. I got the top 7 songs in the country in just 5 minutes right here on the Spirit Top 15.

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Welcome back to the Spirit Top 15. Your girl Darlene here. And this hour, you're going to find out who's going to have the number one song in the country. Plus, I've got new music on the way. But before we do all of that, let's keep the countdown moving. Here is number 7 this week on the Spirit Top 15.

to number 6 on the Spirit Top 15. And guess what, family? You know I can't let this go without giving you some new music, right? It is on the way. But first, here is this week's number 5 song on the Spirit.

brand new music on the Spirit Top 15 and family. We are having a good time. I hope you're having a good time. This is great. This is fantastic. Well, listen, it is your number one weekend countdown with your favorite girl. I'm going to be taking your calls and giving you songs number 4 and number 3 in just a few minutes. Plus, the off the record smash is on the way. We're going to do this right here on the Spirit Top 15.

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Welcome back to your number one weekend countdown with your favorite girl. It's your girl, Darlene. And we're counting down the hottest inspirational hits in the country. We'll get to number one shortly, but check out who's got number four on this year.

0: That's number three this weekend on the Spirit Top 15. And I'm going to the phone lines to hear what you've got to say in just a second, but not before the Off the Record Smash. Here it is.
1: Father, we lift our hands to you. We lift our lives to you. And we want you to...

0: this week's Off the Record Smash. Now it is time to go to the phone lines for this week's chat room topic. Who's the celebrity in your family? Tell us your name. Where are you calling from?
1: Hey, how you doing? My name is Michelle from Hampton, Georgia. But what I think about the topic for tonight, my cousin is actually Bob Marley.
0: Having fun with y'all, talking about the celebrities in your family. Tell us your name. Where are you calling from?
2: Yes, my name is Jessica, and I'm calling from Fayetteville, North Carolina.
3: I have a famous daughter and a famous grandson. My daughter, her name is Issa Jay. She's the author of 4 books. Yeah, and she's an entrepreneur. She's a party promoter. Uh-huh. She have an upcoming movie out, Envy That Brooklyn Chick. Yeah, she'll be out soon. And my grandson, he's a rapper. His name is Tatu Fly. And she's his producer.
0: Family, check it out. I want to know who's famous in your family. What's your name? Where are you calling from?
4: I'm just going to say Angela. I'm calling about my sister, Sharon. She is known as Sharp. We were out of the Bronx, New York. She is the first female rapper MC that has existed. She paved the way for every female rap artist that came thereafter. She is in the Black Museum, along with other female great artists. She was in the movie Beat Street with the Sequence Girls, I believe it was. And we're just really proud of her. She is still going strong as far as the hip-hop scene. Just had her 8th annual Shaw Rock Day in New York. They shut it down just a couple of days ago. They tried to do it. They did do a Shaw Rock Day in Wilmington. I don't think our folks are really ready for it yet, but she has been going strong for the longest. So I am proud of Sharon. Everyone else may know her as Shaw Rock, all of the hip-hop community. But we're proud of her. We're proud of her accomplishments. She may not have as many record sales as everyone else, but she paved the way for everyone else.
0: I appreciate your engagement and your calls. Thank you. Thank you. Coming up, we're going to find out who's the number 2 and number 1 song in the country, all coming up on the Spirit Top 15.

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And we're back, family. Your girl, Darlene Underspirit. Top 15 inspirational hits in America. I can't believe we're already almost at number one. Well, listen, of course, we have to give you number two before I tell you who's got number one. And here it is, number two this weekend on The Spirit.

the number two song in the country this weekend on the Spirit Top 15. And I just want to say that every song in the top five this week is just phenomenal. But there can only be one song to take it all the way to the top and hold on to that spot. And here it is, the number one song this week on the Spirit Top 15. Rain down.

0: And that was the number one song this week on the Spirit Top 15. Congratulations to you and every artist that made it in the Top 15 countdown this weekend. Before I let you go, let me give you this selfie session.
1: Family, you know, tonight really isn't about the fame of your family. It's really about influence, because some of the most important people in our lives will never be on television. 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Yeah. And those are the legends. Those are the legends that are most important, especially in times like these, because that's a different kind of celebrity. I promise you that.
0: Follow me on Twitter and on Instagram. And don't forget, join me next weekend. I'm going to give you the biggest songs, the best interviews from some of your favorite artists.
1: And let me give you one Juneteenth thought that I want you to put on your mind as you go throughout your week. You know, the highest form of freedom is not when no one controls your body. It's when fear and bitterness and yesterday no longer control your mind. I love you, family, and I will see you next weekend right here. It's your girl, Darlene, and this ends another week of the Spirit Top 15 Inspirational Hits in America.

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0: rise, out of the valley, out of the storm, out of the grave. You won't repeat a battle, you won't repeat a battle, but he already, already won. Go, go, go, go to sleep. He already broke through. He did it, did it. A breakthrough.
1: Willie Mo Jr. here.
2: And your boy D Stone.
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2: Nope, it's all about fathers.
1: Oh, that's
2: don't
1: right.
2: rest. Help him. Do right. something that he would usually do and let your dad know that you appreciate him. And even if you don't have a great relationship with him, guess what? Do it anyway.
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2: 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Hallelujah.
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Just thank him.

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1: Praise Mix Down, where we keep God first in the mix. Hype Mandy Stone in the building with the one, the only, Rudy Kerr.
2: Hey, what's up?
1: Man, I'm so excited to have you here. It is Father's Day weekend, and I said, you know what? Let me bring my brother from another mother in the building. Rudy Kerr's doing so much right now on the charts, doing so much right now in the industry. We're going to talk all about it in a minute, all right here on the Praise
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1: Down.

0: Praise Mix Down, where we keep God first in the mix. Hype Man D Stone in the building with Rudy Kearns. It is the Father's Day weekend edition of the show. And Rudy, man, I'm going to let you go ahead and do your shout outs. Go ahead.
1: Oh, man, I just want to shout out everybody out there listening. For sure, my dad, who I'm named after. Y'all don't know, but I'm the third. He's junior. Oh. And my grandfather was senior, of course. Rest in peace. And so all the fathers out there, father figures, uncles like myself, who's probably one of the coolest uncles in the world. Big shout outs to Dwight, you know, as
0: what?
1: A father. Yes,
0: no,
1: sir.
0: I don't like that. Yeah. I don't like that. I'm uncle. Oh, God.
1: No, right, no. I'm saying you father. Yeah,
0: okay,
1: you know what I mean?
0: Lord.
1: Like father, but you're also a father figure mentor.
0: Amen.
1: You're a mentor to me, man. Right. You big bro. You unk to me. So
0: way to
1: happy
0: clean
1: Father's
0: it up.
1: Day,
0: thank
1: Dwight.
0: You. All right. All right here on the Praise
1: Mix
0: Down.
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28: 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In the mix. 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The mix.

0: Praise Mix Down, where we keep God first in the mix. This is the Father's Day edition of the show. I got Rudy Kearns live in the building.
1: Let's go.
0: And when we get back, we're going to find out what Rudy got going on and just some Father's Day advice that he could give some people in case you want to do something cool for your father this weekend. All right, here on the Praise
1: Mix
0: Down.

0: Praise Mix Down, where we keep God first in the mix. Rudy Currens live in the building. And Rudy, I said earlier that you were going to give some advice on what you could give your father this weekend on Father's Day. I'll be the first to say it. We are tired of socks. Okay? Socks are a great gift, but they're not very thoughtful gifts. Yeah. Okay? So tell us a thoughtful gift that we could do this weekend.
1: Oh, man.
0: Dads.
1: I think a thank you, appreciation, your time. Time is something you can't get back.
0: Jeez.
1: And so if you're out of town, if you can pop in on your father or, you know, FaceTime your dad just to show them how much you sincerely appreciate them being a part of your lives, because there's some of us, you know, some people out there that didn't have a father figure in their lives, and then someone, a teacher or mentor, or someone stepped in, a pastor, and so I'm grateful for those people as well, unconventional father figures. So thank them as well, because those people, you know, it takes a village to raise a child, and so we wouldn't be here without them.
0: And some of y'all bad, and it take more than a village. Take a whole city. You hear me?
1: Yes, sir. A whole zip code.
0: Yeah, we outside. All right here on the

0: family. What's going on? 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

0: Praise Mix Down, where we keep God first in the mix. If you want that mix right there, you know what you need to do. Slide in the DM the right way, because you know what, Rudy? There's a right and a wrong way. To slide in the DM. Hallelujah. Don't send me no pictures. but talking about pictures, man, shout-outs going out to you celebrating your fathers this weekend, your father figures. And you know what? I'd like to challenge the gospel community to make more songs about dads, because believe it or not, I did a search, and there wasn't a whole lot.
1: Wow.
0: There's a lot of songs for Mother's Day.
1: Yeah, I get it.
0: But when it comes to Father's Day, shout's going out to Chandler Moore. I do love that song, I Have a Father, which is a great song, by the way, if you really want to just put together a Father's Day soundtrack. But we could do better, man.
1: Yeah.
0: And Our Father, yes, that is a great song about our Heavenly Father. But I'm just saying, like, there's not a lot of songs about our dads.
1: We got to appreciate them, especially while they're here with us, you know. And so I definitely want to give a shout out again to my dad, Reverend Rupert Currents.
0: Go ahead.
1: If you're tuning in. Also, my brother, Michael Starr, who produced Testimony, my first top 20 Billboard record.
0: Come on.
1: You know what I'm saying? And even myself, you know, Uncle Rudy, I show up for my baby niece, Isla. You know, that's still my baby. That's Uncle Baby.
0: Yeah. More with Rudy Currents in a minute. All right here on the Praise
1: Mix.
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0: keep God first in the mix. That right there is Rudy Currens. He is live in the building.
1: Yes, sir.
0: One of my favorite songs right now. Oh. And how was it birthed, sir?
1: It's one
0: how
1: of
0: did
1: my
0: you birth this
1: too.
0: Record?
1: You know, it's just really a message I'm grateful for that's so relevant and timely for the world right now. I think everybody has witnessed and seen cancel culture in full effect. But cancel culture isn't new. People have always been fickle. Jesus was praised one day and then they said crucify him another day. And so I just want to encourage people with this song that, you know, no matter what you're going through, if God be for you, who can be against you?
0: Come on.
1: And you need to remember to tell yourself, no matter what you're going through, as long as God don't cancel me, I'm all right.
0: Hey, you better remember that. All right, here on the Praise
1: Mix.
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0: Praise Mix Down, where we keep God first in the mix. Hype Man, D Stone, Rudy Currents in the building. The Father's Day edition of the PMD. And when we get back, we're going to talk about some of the things that has encouraged Rudy to be the man that he is today. Because it's all about men this weekend. So we're going to show him a whole lot of love. All right, here on the Praise
1: Mix
0: Down. Ooh.

0: Praise Mix Down, where we keep God first in the mix. Father's Day edition of the PMD. And Rudy, even though I know you have a dad, I know that there's been some brothers in your life that have really, really helped to mentor you and help you become the man that you are today. Can we shout out some of those guys?
1: Oh, yeah. I think I've served in church, so a lot of the pastors I've sat under, definitely some of my big brothers in KA Psi. Big shouts to Kappa Alpha Psi Fraternity Incorporated. Uh-huh. Yo. And then, you know, there are a lot of people, teachers. I remember my 7th grade math teacher, Mr. Wilkes, really poured into my life as a kid, and he saw some things in me and just really spoke into my life, and those things came to pass. So I'm grateful to God that I've had a lot of great father figures in my life, especially starting with my dad, but then my uncles and others and cousins. It's just been great.
0: Yeah, I want to shout out my English teacher who used to smell like he put something else in his coffee. If you're listening, sir, man, your classes
1: were
0: great.
1: Happy Father's Day.
0: Yeah, happy Father's Day. All right here on the Praise
1: Mix
0: Down.

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0: First in the mix, you feeling that mix right there? It is the Father's Day edition of the PMD. 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And
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0: if
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6: Are you excited about being a new grandmother?
7: Of course I am. A little intimidated, too.
6: Why?
7: Taking care of a baby today is so different than when I had you.
6: But, Mom, you did great with me.
7: Thanks, son. But I put you on your stomach to sleep.
6: 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But now we know that babies should always be placed on their backs to sleep, for naps and at night, to reduce the risk of sudden infant death syndrome, or SIDS.
7: Hmm. You also slept with blankets and toys in your crib.
6: True, but now we know to keep everything out of the crib except for my sweet baby girl. 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
7: Daddy's going to teach Nana all the ways to keep you safe while you sleep. Yes, he is. Yes, he is.
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5: 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Yes, we are inside hour three, and I feel like we always save the best for last. About to get into this mix right now, but when we get back, me and Rudy still talking Father's Day weekend edition of the show. All right, here on the Praise
6: Mix
5: Down. Hit this.